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Gotta get a bold bus down to the city. I-95 is the road to the party. NYC's where you'll find me. Crammed in the back near the bathroom stall. Traffic jam at the Lincoln Tunnel. No prob, cause I'm almost there. The night is young, so

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0: Right now, hear the sled track snap brief like a map. 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We blink like street lights sync. The speed is a pack. Take the tempo down, count the heart, then bring it back.
1: Yeah, city breeze. We pretty loud.

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1: Hi.
0: Hey, Kylie. Thank you so much for having me over.
1: Of course.
0: What a cute way to start this video. So, are you excited to be joining your two other sisters and answering 73 questions?
1: I am honored.
0: As am I. Let's do this. So, what were you doing before I got here?
1: I made my daughter some breakfast, and then I had an ultrasound appointment.
0: Wow. And aside from that ultrasound appointment, is this how a typical day starts for you?
1: Every day is really different.
0: And what do you normally prepare for breakfast?
1: My favorite breakfast is something sweet like a cinnamon roll or coffee cake.
0: Mm. And what does Stormy enjoy eating?
1: Stormy loves her breakfast potatoes.
0: Delicious.
1: Come on in.
0: Thank you very much. So do you normally wake up early or sleep in right now?
1: I would say waking up early.
0: Night in or night out?
1: Right now, definitely a night in.
0: Lip gloss or matte lip?
1: Matte lip.
0: Kylie, this house is absolutely beautiful and stunning.
1: Thank you.
0: What's the best part about it?
1: I love the energy in this house.
0: And which of your siblings are you talking to the most these days?
1: We are on a family group chat all day, so we all talk the same amount.
0: Who's the most active on this family group chat?
1: Probably my mom.
0: Who's the least?
1: Probably me.
0: Which one makes you laugh the hardest?
1: Rob. Rob always makes me laugh the hardest.
0: I can see that. And who's the most like your mom?
1: Me.
0: Can you describe your sisters in one word, starting with Kim?
1: Kim is loyal.
0: Chloe?
1: Chloe is gracious.
0: Courtney?
1: She's very loving.
0: Kendall?
1: Kendall's confident.
0: One word to describe your mom?
1: Strong.
0: And what's your favorite holiday to celebrate as a family?
1: Favorite holiday, Christmas.
0: Lovely. And what was your favorite book to read as a kid?
1: The Giving Tree.
0: That's a personal favorite. And what song reminds you the most of growing up?
1: Any holiday song.
0: What's the best part about growing up in California?
1: The weather.
0: So Kylie, do you prefer comedies or dramas?
1: I love a good drama.
0: Beach trip or mountain trip?
1: I would say beach, always.
0: Lakers or Rockets?
1: That's hard, but Lakers.
0: Okay. Instagram stories or grid?
1: Grid.
0: Let's talk about keeping up with the Kardashians. Did you ever feel shy in front of the camera?
1: Not really.
0: Is there anything that you wish the cameras hadn't seen?
1: Probably my stripper pole episode.
0: God. Why do you think people love watching your family?
1: I think that they can always find someone to relate to.
0: I can see that. And what is the craziest rumor that you've heard about your family?
1: That we are all actually bald.
0: Are you kidding me?
1: Yep.
0: Do you ever rewatch episodes of Keeping Up with the Kardashians once they're on?
1: Yes.
0: What's the most important thing your sisters taught you about being famous?
1: I think that we're all still learning and navigating through it.
0: What was the best part about working with your family?
1: That we get to spend a lot of time together.
0: Okay, Kylie. Who's the best dressed person that you know?
1: Stormy.
0: Moving on. What's a new brand that you discovered recently that has you excited?
1: I am obsessed with the Normatec.
0: And what is your favorite red carpet look that you've ever worn?
1: For sure, the 2019 Met.
0: Okay, that's a good one. And what is your most boring clothing item?
1: Pajamas.
0: Is there anything that you would never wear?
1: Never say never.
0: Has Stormy raided your purse closet yet?
1: She is more into my shoes.
0: Chris, ask a question.
2: What was the thing that you learned about yourself when you first became a mother?
1: Just how much patience I have.
0: Patience is very, very important.
2: What was the best part about growing up in a big family?
1: Never a dull moment.
0: What was Stormy's first word?
1: Stormy's first word was dada.
0: And what music did she love the most?
1: Her dad's.
0: Have you ever sung Rise and Shine before your office video?
1: Of course.
0: Have you sung it since?
1: Of course.
0: Could you sing it now?
1: I would need a performance fee for that.
0: I'm not prepared for that. Which of your dogs is Stormy's favorite?
1: Stormy, what dog is your favorite?
3: Norman.
0: Norman. And what movie have you watched the most with her?
1: Probably Trolls or Ariel.
3: Ariel.
0: And what is Stormy's favorite outfit?
1: She loves her princess dresses.
0: What's the best part about raising kids at the same time as your sisters?
1: I'm just excited for them to all grow up together.
0: That's sweet. Kylie, what's your first memory of putting on makeup?
1: Just going through my mom's makeup drawers.
0: And in 2015, you launched your own cosmetics line. Who was the first person that you told about your lip kits?
1: First person I told about the lip kits is my mom.
0: Now, you trademarked Kylie Lip Kit 2 years before you released the products. What were you working on during that time?
1: We were just kind of figuring out how we were going to make it.
0: What surprised you the most the day that they were released?
1: How fast they sold out.
0: And what was the biggest lesson you learned after your initial launch?
1: Order more lip kits.
0: That's good. What is your all-time favorite lip color?
1: Kylie.
0: Now tell me about Kylie Baby.
1: Kylie Baby is a brand that I started when I became a mom, and I just wanted conscious and safe baby care.
0: What's your favorite thing about the team that you work with?
1: How female-driven we are.
0: That's awesome. And why did you want to get into swimwear?
1: I wanted to get into swimwear because I love swim. I could probably live in a swimsuit.
0: And what's the most important thing your mother taught you?
1: Never take no for an answer.
0: That's good advice. Kylie, what's your favorite food?
1: Favorite food is sushi, and I can't eat it right now, so I'm upset.
0: Ah, and what snack are you always reaching for?
1: I have been really into candy, actually.
0: What's the best restaurant for date night?
1: Nobu, always.
0: If you could live in any other city in the country, where would you choose?
1: Probably Houston.
0: Which of your cars do you drive the most?
1: I actually let Stormy. She likes to choose my cars every day, so it's in her hands.
0: Go Stormy. And what show are you currently obsessed with?
1: I am currently obsessed with Manifest and C.
0: Okay, Kylie, before I go, I want to ask about your pregnancy. Congratulations. We're so happy for you. Do you have a name picked out?
1: Well, we need to find out the gender first, and we decided to wait.
0: You going to tell me first?
1: No.
0: Okay. All right. I tried. What's the best baby gift?
1: Best baby gift is just anything really sentimental.
0: What's your biggest pregnancy craving right now?
1: Frozen yogurts and In-N-Out, always.
0: Stormy excited to be a big sister?
1: She is very excited to be a big sister.
0: Okay, last question. Question number 73. How do you feel now that we're done?
1: I feel good, and I'm about to catch a flight.
0: Well, your fans are certainly going to love this. Thank you so much, Kylie.
1: All right, bye, guys.
3: Benvenuto. Sono qui per l'intervista con Donatella.
4: Sta aspettando.
5: Ok, grazie. Donatella!
6: Hey, Joe, welcome.
5: Io sono qui a Milano per darle 73 domande.
6: Tutte 73?
5: Assolutamente. And the first question I'd like to ask you is, what are you most excited about in life right now?
6: Well, the next Met Gala, May.
5: Okay, and you're co-chair of the Met Gala this year. What should we expect?
6: You will expect the best Met Gala ever.
5: Can't wait. And what are you reading right now?
6: Magazines.
5: And what's the song that you're currently obsessed with?
6: Million Reasons.
5: If you were not running Versace, how would you be spending your time?
6: Having a nervous breakdown, probably.
5: What's something you'd still love to learn?
6: Chinese.
5: What's the best film ever made?
6: The Shape of Water.
5: Who's the best photographer that's ever lived?
6: Steven Meisel.
5: What are your favorite flowers on Earth?
6: Roses.
5: Well, lucky for me, I made the right decision
6: Thank
5: with that
6: you.
5: One. My pleasure.
6: Thank you.
5: Okay, so two major fashion hubs in the world. Which one is it? New York or Milan?
6: New York, always.
5: Leather or lace?
6: Leather.
5: Silver or gold?
6: Gold.
5: And this one's pretty obvious, I think, but heels or flats?
6: What a question.
5: Heels.
6: Heels.
5: Donatella. What excites you most about

0: should be watching right now?
1: The Shape of Water.
0: Okay. What TV show have you recently been hooked on?
1: The Amazing Mrs.
0: Maisel. Love that show. And if you could have coffee with anyone on the planet, who would it be?
1: It would be Michelle Obama.
0: And what about dinner?
1: It would be Barack Obama.
0: What's one item every woman should have in her wardrobe?
1: A pair of tight black pants.
0: Okay. What's your greatest achievement?
1: My children.
0: How would you describe your personal style?
1: Very personal.
0: What's the most important thing to ever happen in the fashion world?
1: Technology.
0: What's a trend that you wish would never ever return?
1: Minimalism.
0: Do you think one day we're going to be reading your autobiography?
1: Never.
0: Why?
1: Because all the mistakes I did in my life, I like to keep them private.
0: If you rule the world, what would you make a law?
1: Stop children's starvation.
0: Where do you hope to see the world in 5 years from now?
1: More progress, more technology.
0: What was your favorite part about acting in Zoolander?
1: Meeting Ben Stiller.
0: It's okay.
2: Eccoli.
1: So beautiful.
0: Oh, very nice. They look very, very lovely.
1: Yes.
0: Donatella, this is your brother's apartment, right?
1: Yes, it is.
0: It's been 20 years since you lost your brother, Johnny. What do you think he would say about the work you've done as the brand's artistic director?
1: Not good enough.
0: What do you miss most about Johnny?
1: His laugh.
0: What was your favorite memory with him?
1: Being backstage with him at the latest fashion show in Paris just before he was killed.
0: In what way did he inspire you?
1: His life inspired me.
0: What's the best advice that he's ever given you?
1: Be true to yourself.
0: And you created this tribute collection in memory of him. Why now?
1: It was too painful to think about it before. 20 years went by and I was ready.
0: I'm sure you'd be very proud. Okay, so what's the best gift you've ever received?
1: Yellow diamond from my brother Gianni.
3: Che cos'è il cibo migliore nell'intero mondo?
1: Il cibo italiano.
3: Che è la cosa migliore su vivendo in Italia?
1: L'arte e il cibo.
3: Qual è il tuo paese preferito da visitare e perché?
1: It's America, because it's so big and so different from East Coast to West Coast.
0: And in America, what's your favorite thing that Americans say?
1: Fantastic.
3: Qual è la tua parola o frase preferita in italiano?
1: Che meraviglia.
0: Which Italian word do you wish English speakers would stop saying incorrectly?
1: Versace. It's Versace.
0: What makes Versace unique?
1: Me.
0: Most memorable Versace show?
1: 1991, the fashion show with all the supermodels singing Freedom on the runway.
0: If you were a hashtag, what would you be?
1: Hashtag blonde.
0: Nice. Now, as I understand it, you were your brother's muse.
1: Was I?
0: And in all of the work that you do, who would you consider to be your muse?
1: Strong women all over the world.
0: How has fashion changed since you took the leadership of the brand?
1: Complete revolution made by technology and social media.
0: Mm-hmm. What can we expect from your upcoming collection?
1: Don't you know it's a secret I cannot talk about?
0: You can't blame me for drawing on that one. What's the first reaction when you heard Lady Gaga's song Donatella?
1: I say, wow, finally.
0: And it's true, you know all the words to Bruno Mars's Versace on the Floor.
1: Absolutely, yes.
0: And that Migos song. Do you actually recommend anyone having a Medusa on them like they're Illuminati, or that they put Versace on the top of their Audi?
1: Why not? Of all course, right. Yes.
0: Donatella, how would you describe yourself?
1: I describe myself as a warm person and very loyal.
0: How do you feel you are perceived?
1: As a cold person, very distant.
0: What's the biggest misconception about you?
1: That I'm not friendly.
0: Who do you admire the most?
1: I admire women in the world.
0: What's the best advice that you've ever received in your life?
1: Be true to yourself.
0: What advice would you offer to your 16-year-old self?
1: Follow the rules, just a little bit more.
0: How do you react to criticism?
1: I hate it.
0: Who is the best designer of all time?
1: Choreographer.
0: Who's an emerging designer that you're excited to watch develop?
1: Michael Halpern.
0: What is an issue that you wish a lot of us will be talking about a lot more often?
1: Women.
0: Now, last weekend was the second annual Women's March. What's your vision for the movement in 2018?
1: I think it will get stronger and bigger.
0: What does it mean to be a woman today?
1: It means to be aware of what's happening in the world and do something about it.

0: Do you consider yourself a feminist?
1: Absolutely, yes.
0: What does feminism mean to you?
1: Well, I just said before, be aware of the problems in the world and try to fix it a little bit.
0: Right. What's one thing that's going to save humanity?
1: Sustainability.
0: And Donatella, for the last question, I have to ask you, what fashion advice would you give me?
1: Oh my God, that's a lot of work.
0: Yeah, I know.
1: Jonathan?
2: Eccolo.
0: Whoa. Oh, how perfect is this? Thank you so much. Mi sono divertito e ci vediamo.
3: Thank you.

I really need to free my mind now. I really need to free my mind now. I really need to free my mind now. I really need to free my mind now. I really need to free my mind now. I really need to free my mind now. I really need to free my mind now. I really need to free my mind now. I really need to free my mind now. I really need to free my mind now. I really need to free my mind now. I really need to free my mind now. I really need to free my mind now. I really need to free my mind now. I really need to free my mind now. I really need to free my mind now. I really need to free my mind now. I really need to free my mind now. I really need to free my mind now. I really need to free my mind now. I really need to free my mind now. I really need to free my mind now. I really need to free my mind now. I really need to free my mind now. I really need to free my mind now. I really need to free my mind now. I really need to free my mind now. I really need to free my mind now. I really need to free my mind now. I really need to free my mind now. I really need to free my mind now. I really need to free my mind now. I really need to free my mind now. I really need to free my mind now. I really need to free my mind now. I really need to free my mind now. I really need to free my mind now. I really need to free my mind

0: You're like, because that's not getting annoying.
1: It feels like a magic globe. It's going to tell the future.
2: I'm happy.
1: Hello, I'm Cara Theobald, and this is my BAFTA 60-second interview. Challenge. Well, yes, I'll get my lines right.
3: Is this being filmed? Of course it's being filmed. It's not just for our own pleasure.
2: In the movie of your life, who would you play? No, who would play you? Probably Rowan Atkinson. He'd play the older version of me. And a younger version would be Michael Cera.
1: Which accent do you find the easiest / hardest to do?
4: I mean, I literally can't even tell you because it's like super cute. So I don't know if that was easy or hard, you can judge.
0: Age 5, what did you want to be when you grew up? I wanted to play in goal for Liverpool.
2: How do you spend breaks during filming? Grabbing a cup of tea, 3 mint, pucker.
0: How did you get an agent? I sent out a million headshots and CVs and then eventually one broke down and took me on.
2: Tell us something we don't know about you. I have a horse.
4: Which film or TV programme has most influenced you? That's really hard. One of the first films I saw was Billy Elliot, and I think that's just an amazing film and amazing performances, so maybe that.
1: What's the one piece of advice you would give to your 16-year-old self? I don't know if my 16-year-old self would listen to any advice, so I would just tell her to have fun and enjoy yourself. Hooray!
0: These are great. This is good fun. This would be good for a party, a house party.
1: Do I win? I think I've won.
5: We're just extremely happy that these stories that Julian has popped out of his head over the last 6 years, and these characters in particular, and each department working to the top of their game, has created something that people have wanted to tune into.
6: Iggy.
7: Hey.
6: Hey, thanks so much for having me by.
7: No problem.
6: I hope now is a good time for an overwhelming 73-question interview.
7: I'm free, it is.
6: All right, what's the first thing you thought of this morning?
7: That I was starving.
6: What's your favorite animal?
7: Dogs.
6: What's your favorite animal that does not exist?
7: I love unicorns.
6: What's your favorite lyric?
7: I don't have one.
6: Where do you write down your lyrics?
7: Always on my iPhone.
6: What's the most badass thing about Australia?
7: Sharks.
6: What's the most Australian thing you can possibly say?
7: It is the sports chant, Aussie, Aussie, Aussie, oi, oi, oi.
6: What's the most American thing ever?
7: McDonald's.
6: What's the best part of living in LA?
7: I think the fabulous weather.
6: Well, that's a beautiful view of LA.
7: It is, isn't it?
6: What's the most beautiful thing in the world?
7: I think just being happy with your life.
6: Other than one of your music videos, what's the best music video in the world?
7: The best music video in the world is Bombs Over Baghdad.
6: What's your favorite exercise?
7: My favorite exercise, I love to play team sports, any kind of team sport.
6: Favorite food?
7: Tacos.
6: Favorite color?
7: Purple.
6: Favorite curse word? Please tell me what's more fancy, Gucci or Prada?
7: Prada at the moment.
6: LA or Tokyo?
7: I've never been to Tokyo.
6: Diamonds or pearls?
7: Diamonds.
6: Kittens or puppies?
7: Puppies.
6: Rotisserie chicken or macaroni and cheese?
7: Chicken before anything.
6: Iggy, if you weren't a performer, what would you do instead?
7: I would love to just create anything else of my own, a business or a company or brand.
6: If you had one superpower, what would it be?
7: Probably to be invisible.
6: If you could assemble a hip-hop festival, who would headline?
7: Missy Elliott, I love her.
6: If you could meet Tupac, what would you ask him?
7: I'd ask him exactly in every detail what happened the night that he passed away.
6: Interesting.
8: Hey, Iggy.
7: Yep.
8: What's the greatest interview question you've ever been asked?
7: The greatest, I think, was to tell them what the most stupid interview question I've ever been asked was. Mm.
8: They're ready for you in the studio.
7: All right, cool.
6: Iggy, what's the stupidest interview question you've ever been asked?
7: What it's like to be a female in hip-hop.
6: What's the most important website?
7: Twitter.
6: What's the best hashtag?
7: I love the hashtag bulldogs on Instagram.
6: Who's the last person you tweeted?
7: I don't remember.
6: What's a song you wish you had written?
7: I wish that I had written Aquemini.
6: All right, so my friend has an important question here.
7: All right.
9: Hey, Iggy, I'm heading to the airport for my honeymoon. What country should I go to?
7: I think he should go to Tahiti. You can't go wrong with that. It's very romantic.
6: Very nice. If you could sing a duet with someone, living or dead, who would it be?
7: It would have to be Dolly Parton. She's larger than life. I love her.
6: Who'd you like to collaborate with?
7: I'd love to collaborate with Andre 3000.
6: What celebrity were you shocked to find out was a fan of you?
7: The most shocking fan I have is Jessica Alba.
6: What would you bring on a one-way trip to Mars?
7: A one-way trip to Mars. Maybe a handheld Nintendo, something to keep me busy.
6: All right, so where'd you get this thing over here?
7: I got it from Beverly Hills. Where else?
6: Obviously, Beverly Hills.
7: Obviously.
6: What's your favorite song of all time?
7: My favorite song of all time is Tupac, Baby Don't Cry. It made me fall in love with rap music.
6: Oh, nice dogs over there.
7: I know, they're mine, little bad dogs.
6: What's your craziest fan moment?
7: My craziest fan moment? Just anytime someone cries about meeting me, I think that's particularly insane.
6: What's one skill you wish you had?
7: I wish that I could sing like Mariah Carey. That would be amazing.
10: How adorable is that though,
7: I know,
10: right there?
7: There she is.
10: Any pre-performance rituals?
7: I don't have many rituals, none for getting ready.
10: Any post-performance rituals?
7: Maybe just taking off my makeup.
10: What's your songwriting process like?
7: I definitely ask for a lot of people's opinions on what I've written.
10: What's the best first date idea?
7: Best first date, I think, just something wacky and spontaneous.
10: When would you fall for Nick, aka Swaggy P?
7: What made me fall for Nick is that he's completely wacky and spontaneous and insane.
11: All right, here's a little clip from our last session.
7: All right, cool. All
10: right, so what do you think of this?
7: I'm not so sure at the moment.
6: Can you record the following five answers into that microphone?
7: Okay.
6: What's one legendary person you'd love to have tea with?
12: I would love to meet Keith Richards.
6: What was the last movie you saw?
12: I saw American Sniper.
6: What TV show would you make a cameo on?
12: Game of Thrones, for sure.
6: Favorite movie of all time?
12: Favorite movie of all time. Anything by Quentin Tarantino.
6: What's the coolest thing on your concert rider?
12: It's very lame and boring. Vanilla candles.
6: Vanilla candles. What's the most tired word or phrase in hip-hop?
7: I'm very sick of hearing on fleek.
6: What's one album people would be surprised to know you own?
7: Probably would be surprised to hear I own a Field Mob album.
6: Which musical artist has influenced you the most?
7: For female rappers, Missy Elliott all the way.
6: Best fashion trend of all time?
7: Best fashion trend of all time would be platform sneakers, because it's the most ridiculous fashion trend of all time.
6: If you could raid one woman's closet, who would it be?
7: Easily Gwen Stefani. I love her.
6: You wear one item of clothing for the rest of your life, what would it be?
7: A pair of pants that make me look skinny.
6: Can you describe the perfect shoe?
7: The perfect shoe is just a sleek and simple high heel, something sexy, but if they could find a way to make it comfortable, I'd love that too.
6: All right, Iggy, follow me on this one. If your stage name was your favorite Disney character plus the name of your elementary school you went to, what would your stage name be?
7: My stage name would be Ariel Mullumbimby. Yeah.
6: All right, what's one word you would scream before doing a cannonball in this pool?
7: I think you have to scream cannonball. That's the rules.
6: That is the rules. Now, seriously, what's being famous like?
7: I think it's a total mess, but it's awesome.
6: What's dealing with the press like?
7: It's like talking to a serial killer that's extremely charismatic.
6: What's the craziest rumor you've heard of yourself?
7: That I used to be a man named Corey who had a sex change.
6: What is the biggest misconception about you?
7: I think people think that I think that I'm the shit, and I'm actually super critical of myself.
6: You know, we did this with Reese Witherspoon. She said her hip-hop name would be Little Spoon. How do you feel about that?
7: I want to know how she came up with the name. It's very interesting.
6: What's been your favorite moment on stage?
7: When my dancer took a forward roll down a flight of stairs and got back up and kept dancing.
6: Worst moment on stage?
7: When I took a tumble down a flight of stairs and stayed down the flight of stairs.
6: Best advice you've ever received?
7: To be thankful for the people that help you get to where you're going.
6: Advice for any girl who wants to sing?
7: Seek a second opinion before you show your friends.
6: What's the bravest thing you've ever done?
7: Skydiving.
6: What do you want to say to yourself at age 30?
7: That I hope I've found a life out of being a rap star. It's important to have a home life.
6: If you were a Spice Girl, what would your spice be?
7: It would be Sassy Spice.
6: All right, last question again.
7: Okay.
6: Do you think I can take the car in that driveway for a spin?
7: The Ferrari?
6: So on fleek.
7: Okay. You can take it if you get it washed.
6: Okay, cool.
7: All right.
6: Got it.
7: It's
6: Let me
7: a
6: know
7: deal.
6: Where.
7: A very short journey.
6: And it's done.
7: All right, here
6: All right,
7: go.
6: Awesome. Thanks so much.
7: You're welcome. For more 73 questions, subscribe to the Vogue channel.

0: Hello, my name is David Tennant, and this is my BAFTA 60-second challenge. I don't know who I'm being challenged by. I don't quite understand the competitive element. I don't know if it's BAFTA as an organisation that are challenging me, which makes them sound slightly sinister. Maybe they are. Right, here we go. I press this button and it will all begin. Who or what made you want to become an actor? Watching TV as a tiny child. Shows like Doctor Who. Prescient. Sum up your job in 3 words. Little bit silly. What is the first thing you do when you come off a long shoot? Get back on the school run. Which 3 people in the film, TV or games industry would you invite to a fantasy dinner party? Does Shakespeare count? Yeah. Shakespeare, Audrey Hepburn, and Alfred Hitchcock. What's the best bit of advice you've ever been given? You're not as nice as you like to think you are. What 3 things do you need to do your job? A memory, an alarm clock. Three. There's, you'll need 2. Dead easy. What advice would you give to your 16-year-old self? I wouldn't give any advice to my 16-year-old self. My 16-year-old self had much more belief and self-confidence than my 45-year-old self does. Oh, that's it. That's it. I'm done. Did I win? Did I beat BAFTA? I don't know.
1: It wasn't something I spent a lot of time thinking through, because it never was. And then it came back and the part went to Christopher Eccleston. So you're not sort of sitting there thinking, oh, what would I do with this part when it comes my way? Because of course it's never going to come your way.
2: What superpower would help you do your job better? Talent. If you could steal someone else's career, whose would it be and why? I'm delighted with my own career.

0: Gwyneth!
1: Hey!
0: Oh my gosh, I'm so excited for this.
1: You made it!
0: I made it especially in time for summer in the Hamptons. We're finally together. Thank you for making the time to do 73 questions.
1: Thank you, and welcome to my garden.
0: Thank you so much. Welcome to me. And you have a beautiful garden indeed. What are you growing in this garden?
1: Oh my goodness, we have all kinds of lettuces. We have some tomatoes that are starting to come up over here. They're still a number of weeks away. We have some beautiful cucumbers and squash and basil and sage and herbs. It's in abundance.
0: It's so lush and looks great. What is a go-to recipe that you're excited about?
1: Well, lately I've been using all this gorgeous lettuce, so lots of salads with delicious proteins and really cooking from the land.
0: Delicious. What's a recipe that you've gotten asked about more than any other recipe?
1: A lot about my boyfriend breakfasts.
0: And other than yours, whose recipes just work out beautifully for you?
1: I'm gonna say Ina Garden.
0: Okay. Now, besides wheatgrass shots, what other health foods did your mom introduce to you when you were little?
1: Kind of healthier soda and vitamin C supplements.
0: Super healthy. Now, I may not have wheatgrass shots, but I did bring you some of these.
1: Aww.
0: Yeah, here you go.
1: Thank you.
0: This can add to the whole decor of where we are right now.
1: That is so nice.
0: I'm glad you like it.
1: I love flowers.
0: Yeah, I decided to go with ranunculus because I've never heard of them before.
1: I got something for you. Come on.
0: Okay. What's your biggest vice?
1: My one alcoholic drink a week.
0: What's your biggest virtue?
1: Everything else.
0: What's one thing that really annoys you?
1: Incompetence.
0: What's something you used to do that makes you cringe now?
1: Sing in public. After you.
0: Thank you so much.
1: My pleasure.
0: And what's something you don't do that you wished you did more of?
1: Sing in public.
0: And what is your number one hosting tip?
1: Number one hosting tip is always have a beautiful cheese board.
0: What piece of jewelry from your family is most special to you?
1: Probably the engagement ring that my father gave my mother and then she gave to me.
0: Beautiful. What's one fashion trend that you find absolutely baffling?
1: I'm not really into big bell bottoms or fringe.
0: Thank God I left my bell bottoms and fringe at home. What's your favorite curse word?
1: Favorite curse word? Fuck ass.
0: Favorite Coldplay song?
1: Life is for living.
0: Can you sing a little bit of it?
1: But life is for living, we all know. And I ain't gonna learn. I don't remember the words. Alone. Oh,
0: what a beautiful voice. That was incredible. And what a beautiful Academy Award.
1: My doorstop. It works perfectly.
0: Now, you met Brad on the set of Glee. Were you nervous to sing in front of him?
1: No, because we were just acquaintances then, so it was very professional.
0: Very professional. Can you give me three super specific tips for maintaining the best skin?
1: Exfoliation, hydration, and nutrition.
0: Oh, great. And wow, look at this. You are just treating me right now.
1: Come on over here.
0: Oh, this is beautiful.
1: I just got to grab something.
0: You got it. Look at this view. Gwyneth, I mean, on a scale of 1 to 10, how much are you enjoying this?
1: 25.
0: Goes off the charts.
1: Thank you.
0: All right, we got a spread here too?
1: We do. All right. Would you like anything?
0: I think I may.

0: I may help myself to some of this. Let's do it. I'm gonna go grab some of this carrot here. So Gwyneth, I wanted to ask about your mom, the one and only Blythe Danner. What's the best beauty advice that she ever gave you?
1: Probably to keep it simple.
2: What's the most valuable thing that you've learned from your parents' marriage?
1: Stick it out.
2: What has been the biggest surprise about motherhood?
1: How much love there is in this thing.
2: And what advice did your dad give you that you still live by?
1: To always tell the truth.
2: We got a baby bird chirping in the background now.
1: That's Amagansett for you.
2: This is so bucolic. Now, I know that you took an incredibly touching trip with your father to Paris when you were just 10 years old. What do you remember most fondly about that time?
1: That he said he wanted me to see Paris for the first time with a man who would always love me no matter what.
2: That's really sweet. Have you created any special tradition with your daughter or son as a tribute to that?
1: Yeah. In fact, we do a lot of special outings one-on-one as well.
2: What traits did Moses and Apple get from you?
1: I think Moses got his deliberation from me and Apple her sense of humor.
2: How has Apple influenced your style?
1: She pulls me back to the 90s.
2: That is one time to be pulled back to right now. I remember it vividly. What is one item that Apple is not allowed to borrow from your closet under any circumstances?
1: You know, nothing's off limits for her.
2: What would you steal from her closet?
1: Maybe her jean shorts.
2: Okay, now I have a random question for you.
1: Okay.
2: Super random. So you read things that say drink a lot of water, and other people are like, don't drink a lot of water. How much water do you drink every day?
1: I drink a lot. I probably drink about 8 of these.
2: Okay. So I guess I need to do the same thing. Now, this interview is happening because you are celebrating 15 years of Goop.
1: Can you believe that?
2: It's extraordinary.
1: 15 years?
2: 15 years.
1: I can't believe it.
2: I know. And what was your original goal at the time back then, 15 years ago?
1: Really just to connect people to fantastic information that would make their lives better and more interesting.
2: Yeah, I think you succeeded at that.
1: Thank you.
2: Clearly. Now, would you say that that is the same goal now, 15 years later?
1: Absolutely.
2: And what do you hope Goop looks like in another 15 years?
1: I hope we're still doing exactly the same thing, but in more countries.
2: All right, go for it. Now, how do you deal with criticism as a CEO?
1: I try to separate the personal from the professional. And I also try to hear the things that might hurt my feelings in the criticism so that I'm always learning.
2: And what are you most proud of that the brand has achieved?
1: Very proud of the fact that we continue to help eliminate shame, especially for women.
2: Yeah. And what issues besides that do you want to continue to dive deeper on?
1: More into all things that help women.
2: What are you most excited about in wellness right now?
1: The idea of longevity, like really being able to live a long life, a little bit healthier and with more vitality.
2: Now, wellness sometimes gets some flack. What do you think people misunderstand about Goop?
1: I think whenever you're trying to introduce a new concept into the culture, it can be uncomfortable for people.
2: And what's the most simple wellness advice that anyone can follow?
1: Quiet the mind.
2: Super important. Now, another random question. Can you show me the last photo that you took on your phone?
1: On my phone?
2: Yeah, absolutely.
1: Okie dokie.
2: What's it gonna
1: be? As long as it's G-rated. Let's see. There's some from... Not from an event.
2: I'm gonna grab another cherry.
1: Please do.
2: Great, thank you.
1: Here's my son I caught doing a photography project in his bathroom.
2: What was the project?
1: I think it was motion capture, something that I don't fully understand.
2: Are you normally surveilling your children?
1: I like to sneak in and capture a moment.
2: Let's sneak off and see some more.
1: Come with me.
2: Happy to. Gwyneth, what is your most Gwyneth Paltrow outfit?
1: Probably something really... simple, like jean shorts or white jeans and a nice sweater or a button down.
2: If you could give your style a name, what would it be?
1: classic, but with a twist.
2: What fashion looks of yours do you most see reposted on the internet?
1: Probably currently anything I wore in the 90s.
2: What's one look that you think is underappreciated?
1: Maybe some of my more simple looks.
2: Can you give me a 3-word description of that velvet Gucci suit that you wore without using the word velvet?
1: Bold, red, trendsetting.
2: Where is it now?
1: It's in my closet in California.
2: So you're not using it to hold any doors around here?
1: Not currently.
2: Okay, great. Now, what was your best role when you look back at your amazing career?
1: Oh, gosh, I was so lucky. I've had so many amazing roles.
2: Yeah. And what's your favorite line from any of your characters?
1: Probably from the Royal Tenenbaums when Margot says, "You probably don't even know my middle name."
2: Oh, that's a good one. What was the moment that totally shook you into wanting to act?
1: Probably watching my mother do plays when I was very little at the Williamstown Theater Festival.
2: And what's a TV show that you would love to guest star on if you could?
1: Maybe Alone, but I'm not that good at survival, so a very short cameo.
2: If you saw your films playing one night on television, which would you most likely actually sit through and watch the whole thing?
1: Maybe Emma?
2: That is exactly what I was going to say. Did you just say that because you knew I was going to say that?
1: I had a feeling.
2: Now, it's been 19 years since you've been in a leading role.
1: Yep.
2: And that's where you're in every single scene.
1: Yeah.
2: What is the one thing you miss about that?
1: Nothing.
2: Who are you most excited about right now in Hollywood at this moment?
1: Jodie Comer?
2: And which of your character's wardrobe would you steal if you could?
1: The lady that I played in A Perfect Murder.
2: What's a favorite piece of anything that you stole from set?
1: I've actually never stolen anything from set, but I wish I had stolen the Birkin bag from the Royal Tenenbaums.
2: Oh, gosh, is it too late?
1: I think it's too late.
2: Okay, maybe. Who besides Meg Ryan has ever left you starstruck?
1: Oprah.
2: I could see that. And what would you tell someone who wants to date an actor?
1: Skip it.
2: You did a killer Texas accent for your first role. Can you give me a mini masterclass in that? And if you want to do the accent, by all means, you are invited.
1: I don't remember how to do that accent.
2: So how do you do it? Are you sure you don't remember at all?
1: Well, the way I always approached accents was treating them like music, like really trying to hear all of the nuance of all of the notes.
2: Right. I also know that you're a polyglot. Can you say anything in any language?
1: I can say, fiche-moi la paix.
2: Oh, that sounds beautiful.
1: It means, leave me the fuck alone.
2: Moving on, Gwyneth. How do each of these directors direct Gwyneth Paltrow?
1: Okay.
2: Here we go. Ryan Murphy.
1: He says, do it with less emotion.
2: Jon Favreau.
1: He says, yeah, that's great, that's great. Do it again like that.
2: Wes Anderson.
1: He says, do it again, but do it exactly how I tell you.
2: Very insightful. Now, Gwyneth, since you're so into longevity, I'm assuming you have a cold plunge and a sauna.
1: I do. Would you like to see?
2: I would like to
1: see. Come on.
2: Now, I think I have an idea, but can you explain in your own words why it seems everyone has a cold plunge and sauna?
1: So, cold plunges and saunas are amazing for detoxification and circulation, and they say skin tone and everything. You want to try?
2: Go in?
1: Yeah.
2: All right. I'll just back myself up in here. And hopefully you don't turn it on.
1: Oh, it's on. You don't feel the heat?
2: It's already 90 degrees here. You can let me know whenever you want.
1: All right.
2: Thanks,
1: come on.
2: Okay. I guess it's time for me to jump in a cold plunge.
1: That's right. Cold plunge right over here.
2: So how often are you using this?
1: Multiple times a week, I would say.
2: Yeah. How cold is it?
1: It's 45 degrees.
2: Okay, and this is going to increase lifespan? Like, what's going on here?
1: That's what they say. Okay. They say it also helps with mood and all kinds of things.
2: Right. Well, there's another thing that's helping with mood is this beautiful, beautiful view. Look at this. This is incredible.
1: Oh, thank you.
2: Wow. It's pretty wild because this is my first time in Amagansett.
1: What do you think so far?
2: I love it a lot more now. And you've been coming here for how many years?
1: About 18 years ago I bought this house.
2: It's beautiful. And what's changed the most in this time?
1: It's become very popular.
2: Yes, it has. I was in traffic, I think, for about 1,000 hours getting here.
1: Sorry about that.
2: That's okay. You're worth it. And what is one thing that I should do after this interview is over?
1: Go to Amagansett Square.
2: Oh, great. And we'll be happy. We have all these orchards with, like, what fruit is on this?
1: Apples.
2: Gorgeous. Amazing. Now, Gwyneth, you've talked about how important agency is in your life. Do you ever feel powerless?
1: Occasionally, unfortunately.
2: And who was your mentor, and what's the most valuable advice that they've given you?
1: A guy named Brian, who says, when you have a problem, you gotta try 1,000 things 1,000 times.
2: That's good advice. And what is your relationship with the word ambitious now?
1: I think it's a good word, especially for women to embrace.
2: All right, are we gonna pick any apples today?
1: Sure.
2: Is it ripe?
1: Not yet. Okay. Can you come back in October?
2: Yeah, I'll do that, if you invite me. What's another term besides ambitious that you hope gets reevaluated?
1: Assertive.
2: Can you make a prediction about yourself 1 year from today?
1: I'll probably be here.
2: If you could go back in time, which younger version of Gwyneth Paltrow would you want to have a talk with, and what would you say?
1: Probably the one when I was about 19 years old.
2: Yeah? And what would you say?
1: I was particularly lost at that juncture, and I think I would just want to tell her to really become very, very close to herself, because that's how life gets a lot less painful.
2: There we go. And last question, I believe we're on question number 73, if I'm counting correctly. What is one sliding doors moment in your life that you still think about today?
1: I suppose when I said yes to doing the show Glee.
2: Well, I'm glad you said yes to doing this interview, Gwyneth. That concludes. Thank you so much.
1: Thank you. Do you want to have a little more charcuterie with me?
2: I'm all yours.
1: Fantastic.
2: All right.
3: Hey!
2: Hey! But isn't James Corden? I was actually on my way to ask you 73 questions.
3: Well, let's start now. Hop in, I'll give you a ride.
2: Let's do it.
3: Cool.
2: Here we go. Okay. So this is what the view is like.
3: I guess so.
2: I'm a huge fan of the Late Late Show, by the way.
3: Thank you very much.
2: All right, so how are you feeling about tonight's show?
3: Good.
2: Who is on tonight's show?
3: John Leguizamo and Sacha Baron Cohen.
2: I love carpool karaoke.
3: Thank you.
2: What's your favorite moment from it?
3: When Stevie Wonder called my wife.
2: What one celebrity is on the dream list to stop the car for?
3: Beyonce.
2: What one celebrity would you not stop the car for?
3: Dominic Cooper, he can walk.
2: If you were in a boy band, what would the band's name be?
3: Insatiable, because you just can't get enough.
2: Who would be in Insatiable?
3: Me and the 4 remaining members of O-Town.
2: Can we do a little karaoke right now?
3: Sure.
2: All right, it's gotta be public domain though.
3: That's fine, I have a stack of public domain songs right here, there you go.

0: All right, we're here.
1: Let's do it. So how's life been treating you in Los Angeles?
0: I'm enjoying it.
1: Yeah? What's your favorite thing about living in LA?
0: The weather.
1: What's your least favorite thing about living in LA?
0: You have to drive everywhere.
1: What's the best thing about the UK?
0: The people.
1: What's the biggest difference between LA and UK?
0: The people.
1: What's one thing you wish you had from the UK here in LA?
0: My immediate family.
1: Who's the most important person in Hollywood?
0: Jimmy Iovine.
1: What's the best piece of advice you had when starting the show?
0: To just be yourself.
1: What's the best piece of advice you've ever received?
0: If you're doing it wrong, do it strong. After you.
1: Well, thanks very much. What's one thing you can't live without?
0: Oxygen.
1: What's one habit you wish you can break?
0: I bite my nails.
1: It's a nice foosball table.
0: Yeah.
1: What's your favorite sports team?
0: West Ham United.
1: Do you know their cheer?
0: I do, and we don't call it a cheer.
1: What's David Beckham really like in person?
0: He smells amazing.
1: What's Benedict Cumberbatch really like in person?
0: He's beautiful.
1: What's the Queen really like in person?
0: I've never met her.
2: James, what do you really like in person?
0: I wish I knew, Johnny. I really do.
1: What's your go-to cocktail?
0: An Eastern Standard.
1: What would your last meal be?
0: A Shake Shack burger.
1: Are you afraid of anything at all?
0: Just stuff happening to my family. Bad things. Oh, hey, Tori Kelly.
3: Hi. James, who's your best friend?
0: Ben Winston.
3: Who's your first kiss?
0: Rachel.
3: And what time do I need to be on set?
0: In about 15 minutes.
3: Okay, cool.
0: Does that count as three questions?
1: It does, yeah.
0: Do you want to see the set?
1: Let's do it.
0: Come with me.
1: What's your favorite TV show of all time?
0: The West Wing.
1: Favorite movie of all time?
0: As Good as It Gets.
1: What's a movie that made you cry?
0: E.T.
1: If you could star in any Broadway show, what would it be?
0: Funny thing happened on the way to the Forum.
1: Who is your favorite Disney princess?
0: Jasmine, obviously.
4: What's the most British thing you can possibly say?
0: God save the Queen.
5: What's the most American thing you can possibly say?
0: Oh my God, you guys, this is amazing. Oh, hey, Jed.
1: Who's this guy?
0: This is my driver, Jed. He drives me in the hallways.
1: Is this how you normally get around the halls?
0: Absolutely not.
1: What is the bravest thing you've ever done?
0: I did 3 parachute jumps in 2 hours.
1: What is the stupidest thing you've ever done?
0: I did 3 parachute jumps in 2 hours.
1: What's your craziest fan moment?
0: Someone asked for a picture of Jones only my knees.
1: What's the best thing about the internet?
0: That people can watch our show at any time of the day.
1: What's the worst thing about the internet?
0: That people can tell me what they think of our show at any time of the day.
1: Who should everyone be following on social media right now?
0: Alfie Days. Thanks, Jed.
6: Thanks.
1: What's your favorite place to visit?
0: Now I live here, London.
1: What's a place you want to visit?
0: Tokyo.
1: What was your first line in a paying role?
0: Roast the meats.
1: What do you think of the American political system?
0: I'm finding it interesting.
1: What's your spirit animal?
0: A duck-billed platypus.
1: James, can you answer a few questions while taking some photos in that photo booth right there?
0: Sure.
1: All right. If you could have any tattoo, what would it be and where?
0: I'd like to get the word tattoo on my leg in Japanese.
1: If you were a name of a strain of cannabis, what would it be?
0: Skywalker.
1: No, you want a Tony. Where do you keep your Tony?
0: In a storage facility in London.
1: Besides yourself, obviously, who's the funniest comedian out there?
0: Jack Whitehall.
1: When I did this with Anna, she said that you were her favorite comedian. How do you feel about that?
0: I was very, very touched.
1: How would you describe Anna in 3 words?
0: Smart, passionate, and kind.
1: How would you describe yourself in 3 words?
0: I don't know.
1: Well, this is a beautiful theater you got.
0: Thank you.
1: If you had one superpower, what would it be?
0: I'd love to be able to stop time.
1: What's your favorite curse word?
0: Bollocks.
1: What is your pre-show ritual?
0: I normally just have a coffee.
1: What is your post-show ritual?
0: I get in my car and drive home.
1: What's one cause you feel passionately about?
0: That there are people on the planet who don't have clean water.
1: If you could change one thing about the planet, what would it be?
0: I try and give everybody clean water.
7: Hey James, this man on an iPad wants to ask you a question.
0: Cool.
8: Hey James, my wife and I are considering having a child. What's the best part about being a father?
0: It gives you great perspective on your own life and you realize how irrelevant a lot of it has been until this moment.
1: What piece of advice would you offer your 13-year-old self?
0: That it's just school, it will be over soon, and a lot of these people are just dicks.
1: What's the secret to a great interview?
0: Honesty.
1: Whose show would you most like to be a guest on?
0: Jimmy Fallon's The Tonight Show.
1: What is your dream guest lineup, dead or alive?
0: Prince, Frank Sinatra, and Winston Churchill.
1: Who were you most nervous to meet?
0: I was nervous when I met Oprah.
1: All right. If someone had to fill in for you for a day, who would it be?
0: Les Moonves.
1: If you could switch lives with anyone for a day, who would it be?
0: Anna Wintour.
1: All right.
0: There you go.
1: All right.
0: This is the photo.
1: Oh, that's beautiful. Thanks.
0: Yeah?
1: Yeah. Oh, for me?
0: That's you.
1: Great. Thanks, Ben. Well, that was...

0: Hey.
1: Hey, Alicia.
0: What's up?
1: How are you?
0: I'm good. How are you feeling?
1: I'm good. Thanks so much for having me by for 73 questions.
0: Absolutely. I'm glad you can make it.
1: Okay. Now I know how busy you are, so let's get this thing done.
0: All good.
1: So on average, how many hours of sleep do you get every single night?
0: I think I'm getting about 5 hours a night.
1: And what's the first thing on your mind every morning?
0: When I wake up in the morning, I'm thinking about, I'm usually thinking about how do I get time to meditate so that I can set my day off right.
1: Gotta start your day with a peace of mind, right? Now, do you feel most creative in the morning or at night?
0: I feel really creative at night when it's quiet.
1: Alicia, let me tell you how much I love your beautiful home.
0: Thank you. I love it.
1: It's gorgeous.
0: We've been here maybe 5 or 6 years, and it's definitely feels so good.
1: And how would you describe your home?
0: I describe it as a big ball of love, vibes, and loudness, because there's always a lot of people here running in and out. We have a really good time here.
1: Do you have a favorite room in the house?
0: I do, but I'm not taking there yet. Give me a second.
1: Obvious question, but is there a piano here?
0: Not that room, but there's another one.
1: Can't wait to see it.
0: Should we have some tea? I love tea. I'm like a fanatic.
1: I think I'm okay. Thank you, though. Who's your favorite composer?
0: I think my favorite composer is Chopin. I love how soulful and like deep and dark it feels. I'm a fan.
1: What do you listen for when you listen to music?
0: When I'm listening to music, I'm listening for that, you know, that energy that just kind of rises the arms, the hair on your arms, and it just makes you, you know, that thing that you're like,
1: yeah,
0: that. I'm looking for that.
1: It's a vibe.
0: It's a vibe.
1: So what's the first album that you've ever bought?
0: The first album I ever bought was BBD, Poison. Girl, yeah. I must warn you.
1: You are taking it way back.
0: Okay, that
1: That's
0: one.
1: Right.
0: And yeah, it's kind of going back. But that was my first one. What do you want?
1: I read somewhere that you were actually part of a girl group when you were 13.
0: Ouch. That was hot.
1: Oh.
0: I was Careful. A part of a girl group. I was a part of a few girl groups. But the one that I think you're talking about was called Ambition.
1: That's right.
0: E-M-B-I-S-H-U-N. We were trying to be cute.
1: How old were you when you wrote your first song?
0: First song, I was... Real good song, I was 14. First song, I was 11.
1: And what was it about?
0: It was about my grandfather passing away, and that was actually the beginning of why I started writing to, like, express. It's called I'm All Alone.
1: And you remember the lyrics?
0: It was, I sit here, I was 11, so anyway. I sit here all alone, and I wonder what is wrong. Why are there so many deaths, so many lost survivors?
1: Hmm. That's really beautiful.
0: That's what I was thinking about.
1: Do you remember what your mother was playing on the speakers when you were young?
0: My mother played a lot of Bobby Caldwell, and she loved, but they won't do for love.
1: Yeah, Alicia, singing to me. I'm loving it. And what's one thing your mom said that left a lasting impression?
0: She always said treat, you know, the golden rule. She was like, treat people how you want to be treated. And that is always how I think about it.
1: What is the biggest lesson you learned from the women who raised you?
0: Biggest lesson I learned?
1: Yeah.
0: The women that raised me really taught me how to be badasses, like really strong, just don't take any mess. Say what you want, be direct, be clear. Have to know what you want to say and how you're going to say it and just deliver it.
1: Yeah, that's powerful stuff. And you grew up in Hell's Kitchen in the 90s. You've even called it the harshest of the harsh. When you think about that time in New York City, what's the first thing that comes to mind?
0: When I think about Hell's Kitchen, New York City, I'm thinking about at that time in the 90s, I'm thinking about, you know, a lot of darkness, a lot of drugs, prostitution. It was like the place where all the people who didn't belong anywhere else would go, which is why like Hell's Kitchen was so fitting. So it was definitely a deep experience.
1: Yeah, I can imagine. Do you feel that experience from out there affected your music?
0: Definitely affected my music. Just gave me that love for hip hop, for soul, for blues, for truth, for poetry, for the dark soulfulness. It definitely added to that mixture.
1: So what do you think is the harshest thing in Hell's Kitchen today?
0: Mickey Mouse, because it's Disney.
1: So these days when you return to New York, where's the first place you go when you touch down?
0: Here. I'm always trying to go straight home, as quick as I can.
1: And what's your favorite place to dance?
0: My bedroom.
1: Alicia, there are kids watching this. Out of all the places in New York City, what would you say is the best hidden gem?
0: Oh, I have this really cool, it's kind of literal, but this really cool gem spot that I go to because I love crystals. and I love to collect them. So for me, that's where I want to go.
1: That's literally a gem.
0: Literally. Oh, can I show you that room I was telling you about?
1: Yeah, love to.
0: All right, here it goes.
1: So Alicia, let's talk about that incredible job you did hosting the Grammys.
0: Wow, that was definitely an unforgettable moment.
1: How long were you prepping for that?
0: You know, I mean, I was prepping for it from the minute that I knew that it was going to happen, which was sometime in the summer. But I mean, I guess you really start to prep, you know, November, December, you know, a little bit closer just so that you can be timely and everything.
1: Right. And on a more serious note, had everything that happened that day affected the evening?
0: It was definitely crazy. You know, we lost Kobe that day and it was just hours before the show.
1: Yeah.
0: And it was so sad, and Gigi and all the families that were there. It changed everything. It made everything that we planned for go out the window, and just had to go with the spirit, you know, had to go with the genuine feeling of how we were all feeling, which was devastating.
1: Well, I mean, you handled it beautifully, pivoting from the original plans there.
0: Pivoting is, I think, a really important thing that I have been learning. You know, you don't always know what is meant for you, and sometimes you just have to be willing to flow, and that was definitely a big example of the flow.
1: Yeah, well, it was beautiful. So performing in front of your fellow artists, did anyone make you nervous?
0: You know, it is a nerve-wracking experience, and it can be a kind of a nervous room because it's so filled with everybody. But for me, I really want to create the calm. Like, I really want to create the good energy. I want to welcome people, make people feel good, make people feel loved, make people feel appreciated. Yeah. So I didn't feel nervous. I felt like I was bringing that, you know, good energy.
1: As you always do. And do you have any mantras or rituals before you go on stage?
0: I'm a big mantra lover. I'm a big ritual lover. I love tea. I love incense, candles, stones, like we said already, crystals.
1: Yeah, yeah.
0: But I'm big on prayer, and I just, like, really intend for what I'm hoping to come out of the moment.
1: Do you consider yourself a spiritual person?
0: Very, very spiritual, and just very connected to, to the universe.
1: Are we going
0: to
1: see Alicia back for year three of
0: the
1: Grammys?
0: Oh, Lord.
1: Yeah?
0: Not talking about it.
1: All right, fine. Now talk to me a little bit about performing new material versus old. Do you have a preference?
0: I really love performing new material. This is really exciting because, you know, you've been working on new songs and new visuals and new ideas, and it's really exciting to get everybody in your mix and understand where you're going.
1: So you're excited about the music business today? Yeah?
0: I am excited about the music business. I think that it's a whole new world. It's a wild, wild west. It's like there's no rules. It's this open canvas that you can create exactly what you want, and there's an opportunity for so many people. It's not so, no matter who you are, where you live, you can be involved, you can express yourself, you can put your music out, you can be independent. I love that it's free like that.
1: Is there any facet of the industry that you wish you could shine a light on and change?
0: Anything that I'd want to change
1: anything.
0: In the industry? We have an organization called She Is The Music. I'd love to see more women in at the table, and that's what we're talking about and what we're creating, and, you know, more women in engineers, more women producers, more women in boardrooms, you know, just more women really creating the world we want.
1: If you've got a platform, use it. Now, what's a talent of yours that people may be surprised to know you have?
0: You might be surprised to know that I got a little flow with me.
1: You got a little flow with
0: me. I got a little bit of a flow.
1: That's pretty mysterious.
0: What's up, E?
1: Okay.
0: How you doing?
1: Alicia, we're shifting gears. We're moving on. Here we go. What's the last book that you read?
0: Chimamanda Ngozi Adichie, Purple Hibiscus. I love her. She's so special. That's the last book I read.
1: And what's the last place that you visited?
0: The last place I visited, we were just in Miami.
1: Yep.
0: And Berlin, London, and
1: ooh,
0: France.
1: Cameo.
0: Wanna try one? I thought you were gonna beat me in air hockey.
2: But I gotta go soon, so.
0: You have to leave?
2: Soon.
0: All right, show them my hidden talent.
1: Egypt, come on, show me what you got.
0: This might or might not be one of my
1: Let's
0: hidden talents.
1: Let's go, come on, Egypt. And, oh.
0: Hey, that was good. At least you got one in.
2: I hit Mike.
1: Got a pool shark in the making. I promise you, Egypt.
0: You're gonna get it.
1: Okay, back to the questions. Yoga or Pilates?
0: Yoga.
1: What's your favorite scent?
0: My favorite scent is Nag Champa. It's like a an incense. It's beautiful.
1: Now, Alicia, I heard you secretly wanted to be a party planner.
0: I am the most amazing party planner you've ever met. I am. How about all your birthdays?
1: I don't know if he agrees with you, Alicia. Anyway, you recently said that your kids taught you how to appreciate the magic when it's there, which I think was really well said. When was the last time?
2: Eight ball and
0: fart. Talented. Oh, well.
1: Very talented.
0: My kids do teach me the magic, actually. You know, I think that even just now, you know, the feeling of that genuine, you know, presence and being present and just appreciating the little things, you know, they show me that all the time.
1: Yeah. And what's the backstory behind the names Egypt and Genesis?
0: Egypt's backstory is I took a really important trip to Egypt that changed my life. And I realized that there, I realized there's nothing I can't build. There's nothing that I can't create. And so when I was pregnant, my husband actually suggested Egypt. He also suggested Genesis. He said he had a dream, and Genesis being kind of like the beginning, like renewal, is really, really powerful.
1: Yeah, and what are they obsessed with at the moment?
0: Dragon Ball Z.
2: Not really.
0: No?
1: Oh.
2: Yeah, well, action figures, but also more stuff.
0: Pokemon.
1: Now, Egypt, I hear you're into music, huh?
0: Yeah.
1: Yeah. And Alicia, how does it make you feel having a son that's producing and releasing music?
0: Yeah, it's really awesome. He plays piano. He practices really hard. And he produces. He produced for Kendrick. And actually, a few of our sons are really musical. So KJ, Nas, Egypt, Nicole. We have a kind of a musical family.
2: Brother music.
1: You're on your way. And what's your favorite thing to do together as a family?
0: I think we really like to roller skate.
1: Roller skating, that's a nice little tradition for the family.
0: What about you, E?
1: Is it roller rinks? Is it more street?
2: Skateboard or something.
0: Oh, yeah, we roller skate there, and we also roller skate in our gallery sometimes. That's pretty crazy. I can show you that room
1: Please
0: later.
1: Please do, love to see it. Sounds good. And whoa, look at the ceiling. This is incredible.
0: Isn't it so beautiful? I love this so much. This world just, it transports you. Uh-oh, he's trying to beat me. All right, here we go. Let's see if he gets
1: okay,
0: it
1: here we go.
0: Real quick.
1: Alicia, what's the most rewarding thing about being a mother?
0: The most rewarding thing about being a mother is when they beat you. You know, when they're better than you. It's really, really rewarding.
1: School.
0: And when they...
1: stiff competition.
0: All right.
1: Oh! Oh! Bah, bah, bah!
0: All right, that's how he does it. Let me show you the gallery.
1: So, describe Swizz's parent style in three words.
0: Swizz's parenting style is hard as nails. No, I'm just kidding. He's actually really sweet, and he's definitely, you know, he's obviously not as cuddly as Mama is, but he's really, really beautiful, and he's honest, very honest.
1: And what have you and him taught each other?
0: He's taught me about... the magic, like allowing space for the magic, allowing room for there to be magic. And I've taught him about kind of coming a little bit down out of the clouds, a little bit, just a tiny bit.
1: Where do you feel like you're at your most personal best?
0: I'm at my personal best when, you know, when I have a nice balance between my family, my work, my creativity, my dreams, myself.
1: What is the hardest challenge that you've ever had to overcome?
0: Hardest challenge I've ever had to overcome is probably just really recognizing that the power that I was looking for or the answers that I was looking for are inside of me, as opposed to looking outside of me all the time and allowing other people to maybe control the outcome.
1: Alicia, everywhere I look has the most amazing art I've ever seen in my life. This is amazing.
0: Isn't this so sick? Yeah. Hindi Wiley.
1: Yeah, this is
0: good. Oh my gosh, this is such a beautiful room. I love it in here so much.
1: And what can you tell me about this artist?
0: Hindi is very, very special. I mean, I can't even... This is his largest piece, and we are so blessed to own it. And this is a cause piece that is also very iconic. And if you went down there, I mean, it looks huge here, but if you went down and looked at it, it's like massive. And we actually had to remove the whole side of the house to get him in here.
1: Oh my God, it was crazy. Well, there's certainly no lack of inspiration with this art, right?
0: It really is. It's beautiful.
1: Now, you have a new album coming out.
0: Yes.
1: And it's self-titled.
0: Alicia, the album.
1: What made you go with that name?
0: Yeah, who is that person anyway? I'm actually trying to figure out.
1: You know what I mean. What can I expect to hear on it?
0: You're going to hear Heat Rocks. You're going to hear that timeless music that's going to be with you forever in your heart. And you're definitely going to hear different sides of Alicia. Because I think there's so much that makes us who we are. And we don't get a chance to always express all the sides. So that's what I'm looking, that's what I'm doing.
1: And why was releasing Underdog so important to you?
0: Underdog just feels like such a story. It's such a moment. I think we're at a time where we, more than ever, just need to know that we're going to figure it out and we're going to make it through. I think that just for me, I always need to hear those words because sometimes things feel kind of dark. So Underdog feels triumphant.
1: So this is a great time to talk about your new book.
0: More Myself. It's a theme. Alicia, More Myself is definitely a theme. I'm in a place where I'm really understanding more about how to become my authentic self. And I wanted to share some of those journeys with you because I think we're all looking for like the truth and the realness in our lives.
1: Absolutely, Alicia.
0: Thank you. Are you leaving?
1: No, I'm not going anywhere.
0: I was asking Adrian if he was leaving.
1: Sorry.
0: All right.
1: So what was your process writing a book like?
0: It's really, really... deep, crazy, interesting. It's so much different than writing music, you know? It's like music is these short moments, but you have to tell these stories in these short moments. The book is just so much more in-depth, so much more memories, and also therapeutic, because you start to realize the things you did to create these moments and how do you undo them. So it was very, it was really amazing, but hard and deep.
1: And which process was harder, songwriting or memoir?
0: I think the journey, because I'm calling the book a journey, the journey is definitely the harder thing to write. Maybe because I just don't do it often, and songs I write more often, so I'm more familiar with how to get it all done. Can I have a hug?
2: Sure.
0: All right, I love you.
2: Hi.
0: Have a good day. I'll see you at the airport.
2: Hi.
1: That is so
0: Thanks
1: sweet.
0: Thanks for beating me.
2: Hi.
1: That is so sweet. Our hug.
0: I know.
1: Our hugs standard issue here.
0: I love hugs. I need them.
1: So is there anything that you were nervous about sharing with everyone in your book?
0: I mean, I think you get so personal, you get so vulnerable, you get so kind of, for me, it was more about the process of expressing the way that it happened. And so I didn't feel nervous about it, but it definitely just feels vulnerable.
1: And who are some of the people that you thanked in the book?
0: Definitely thank Oprah. This is the first book on her imprint. I'm super proud of her and so excited that her mentorship and sisterhood like brings us back together like this.
1: What do you hope people will take away from the story?
0: I really hope people take away the conversation that I'd love for us to continue having. Like, how do we all create our own destiny as opposed to the expectations that are put on us by

0: I want them to understand how to speak to people clearly and communicate in a way that it helps them get across their point of view. There's so much to connect and teach them.
1: What would you say is the toughest thing about raising kids in 2020?
0: Toughest thing about raising sons in 2020 is, I think the world could be a very dangerous place for men and especially young black men. And I think that just to continuously teach them and show them how to stand in their kingliness is really important. So they're already well on their way, though.
1: They are on their way. Now, Alicia, I believe I was promised a certain...
0: Oh, I think I was going to show you my room with my piano. My other favorite room.
1: So what does me time look like for Alicia?
0: Me time is, you know, my meditations, me time for sure. Me time is also, you know, a special spa moment just for myself. It's a moment with my girls, my homegirls. We get to just hang out. My husband, obviously, but I guess, you know, that's still with other people, but it still fills me up, you know, and I think that's what it is. Like, how do you fill yourself up?
1: What's two words to describe your style?
0: Tomboy chic.
1: There's the piano, looking good. Who's the most stylish person alive, Alicia?
0: Let's say Billy Porter.
1: What are three wardrobe staples every woman should have?
0: Three wardrobe staples. I think you should have a white tee, a fire fedora, and a black leather.
1: Braids or curls?
0: Braids.
1: So this is where you write your music. This is where it comes to life.
0: Oh, I love it.
1: Yeah, it's amazing.
0: Thanks.
1: And you said that you don't have a traditional or strategic or formulaic approach to writing music. Is that right?
0: Yeah, I don't. I just go with the heart for music. I don't get scientific with music. I get more just what it feels like, you know? That's the most important.
1: And what's the most difficult song that you've ever written?
0: It's so interesting because the hardest song I've ever created is also the easiest song I've ever written. If I Ain't Got You is the easiest song to write, but the hardest song to put in the form that you hear it in, because it just took so long to figure out how to produce it right and create that right, genuine energy. So that's a twofold.
1: And what would you say is the most beautiful song you've ever written?
0: Most beautiful song I've
1: ever
0: written?
1: Yeah, what is it?
0: One of my favorite songs is called Not Even the King. And it just talks about no matter how much money you have, nothing is more important than love.
1: No words truer than that. Alicia, I do have to apologize because I didn't come prepared to play your piano.
0: Oh, that's okay.
1: But...
0: Hello.
1: But what tips do you have for all those watching starting to play?
0: I would say anyone who's just starting to play, just keep playing. Just practice and keep trying different styles and, just especially figure out who you are and what special thing you have.
1: And you collaborated with so many legends in your career. Who's left on the wish list?
0: I still haven't. I realized that I didn't get to collaborate with Prince before he passed away, and I'm so sad about that. And I still haven't collaborated with Lauryn Hill.
1: Lauryn Hill.
0: Like, that needs to happen.
1: Oh, that needs to happen. Alicia, besides piano, what else can you play?
0: I play all keyboards, play a little bit of guitar, but my mainstay is all keyboards. So any type of piano, any type of keyboard, I'm messing with it.
1: And your piano sound is so soulful. It's
0: very spiritual, connected to spirit.
1: Yeah. And what's your attitude in life in 2020?
0: My attitude in life is... Hey,
1: Alicia.
0: What's up?
1: How are you?
0: I'm good. How are you feeling?
1: I'm good. Thanks so much for having me by for 73 questions.
0: Absolutely. I'm glad you can make it.
1: Okay. Now I know how busy you are, so let's get this thing done.
0: All good.
1: So on average, how many hours of sleep do you get every single night?
0: I think I'm getting about 5 hours a night.
1: And what's the first thing on your mind every morning?
0: When I wake up in the morning, I'm thinking about, I'm usually thinking about how do I get time to meditate so that I can set my day off right.
1: Gotta start your day with a peace of mind, right? Now, do you feel most creative in the morning or at night?
0: I feel really creative at night when it's quiet.
1: Alicia, let me tell you how much I love your beautiful home.
0: Thank you. I love it.
1: It's gorgeous.
0: We've been here maybe 5 or 6 years, and it definitely feels so good.
1: And how would you describe your home?
0: I describe it as a big ball of love, vibes, and loudness, because there's always a lot of people here, running in and out. We have a really good time here.
1: Do you have a favorite room in the house?

0: I do, but I'm not taking you there yet. Give me a second.
1: Obvious question, but is there a piano here?
0: Not that room, but there's another one.
1: Can't wait to see it.
0: Should we have some tea?
1: Oh,
0: I love tea. I'm like a fanatic.
1: I think I'm okay. Thank you, though. Who's your favorite composer?
0: I think my favorite composer is Chopin. I love how soulful and like deep and dark it feels. I'm a fan.
1: What do you listen for when you listen to music?
0: When I'm listening to music, I'm listening for that, you know, that energy that just kind of rises the arms, the hair on your arms, and it just makes you, you know, that thing that you're like,
1: yeah,
0: that. I'm looking for that.
1: It's a vibe.
0: It's a vibe.
1: So what's the first album that you've ever bought?
0: The first album I ever bought was BBD, Poison. Girl, yeah. I must warn you.
1: You are taking it way back.
0: Okay, that
1: That's
0: one.
1: Right.
0: And yeah, it's kind of going back. But that was my first one. What do you want?
1: I read somewhere that you were actually part of a girl group when you were 13.
0: Ouch. That was hot.
1: Oh.
0: I was Careful. A part of a girl group. I was a part of a few girl groups. But the one that I think you're talking about was called Ambition.
1: That's right.
0: E-M-B-I-S-H-U-N. We were trying to be cute.
1: How old were you when you wrote your first song?
0: First song, I was... Real good song, I was 14. First song, I was 11.
1: And what was it about?
0: It was about my grandfather passing away, and that was actually the beginning of why I started writing to, like, express. It's called I'm All Alone.
1: And you remember the lyrics?
0: It was, I sit here, I was 11, so anyway, I sit here all alone, and I wonder what is wrong. Why are there so many deaths, so many lost survivors?
1: Hmm. That's really beautiful.
0: That's what I was thinking about.
1: Do you remember what your mother was playing on the speakers when you were young?
0: My mother played a lot of Bobby Caldwell, and she loved, but they won't do for love.
1: Yeah, Alicia's singing to me. I'm loving it. And what's one thing your mom said that left a lasting impression?
0: She always said treat, you know, the golden rule. She was like, treat people how you want to be treated. And that is always how I think about it.
1: What is the biggest lesson you learned from the women who raised you?
0: Biggest lesson I learned?
1: Yeah.
0: The women that raised me really taught me how to be badasses, like really strong, just don't take any mess. Say what you want, be direct, be clear. Have to know what you want to say and how you're going to say it and just deliver it.
1: Yeah, that's powerful stuff. And you grew up in Hell's Kitchen in the 90s. You've even called it the harshest of the harsh. When you think about that time in New York City, what's the first thing that comes to mind?
0: When I think about Hell's Kitchen, New York City, I'm thinking about at that time in the 90s, I'm thinking about, you know, a lot of darkness, a lot of drugs, prostitution. It was like the place where all the people who didn't belong anywhere else would go, which is why like Hell's Kitchen was so fitting. So it was definitely a deep experience.
1: Yeah, I can imagine. Do you feel that experience from out there affected your music?
0: Definitely affected my music. Just gave me that love for hip hop, for soul, for blues, for truth, for poetry, for the dark soulfulness. It definitely added to that mixture.
1: So what do you think is the harshest thing in Hell's Kitchen today?
0: Mickey Mouse, because it's Disney.
1: So these days, when you return to New York, where's the first place you go when you touch down?
0: Here. I'm always trying to go straight home, as quick as I can.
1: And what's your favorite place to dance?
0: My bedroom.
1: Alicia, there are kids watching this. Out of all the places in New York City, what would you say is the best hidden gem?
0: Oh, I have this really cool, it's kind of literal, but this really cool gem spot that I go to because I love crystals and I love to collect them. So for me, that's where I want to go.
1: That's literally a gem.
0: Literally. Oh, can I show you that room I was telling you about?
1: Yeah, love to.
0: All right, here it goes.
1: So Alicia, let's talk about that incredible job you did hosting the Grammys.
0: Wow, that was definitely an unforgettable moment.
1: How long were you prepping for that?
0: You know, I mean, I was prepping for it from the minute that I knew that it was going to happen, which was sometime in the summer. But I mean, I guess you really start to prep, you know, November, December, you know, a little bit closer just so that you can be timely and everything.
1: Right. And on a more serious note, had everything that happened that day affected the evening?
0: It was definitely crazy. You know, we lost Kobe that day, and it was just hours before the show.
1: Yeah.
0: And it was so sad, and Gigi and all the families that were there. It changed everything. It made everything that we planned for, go out the window and just had to go with the spirit, you know, had to go with the genuine feeling of how we were all feeling, which was devastating.
1: Well, I mean, you handled it beautifully, pivoting from the original plans there.
0: Pivoting is, I think, a really important thing that I have been learning. You know, you don't always know what is meant for you, and sometimes you just have to be willing to flow, and that was definitely a big example of the flow.
1: Yeah, well, it's beautiful. So performing in front of your fellow artists, did anyone make you nervous?
0: You know, it is a nerve-wracking experience, and it can be a kind of a nervous room because it's so filled with everybody. But for me, I really want to create the calm. Like, I really want to create the good energy. I want to welcome people, make people feel good, make people feel loved, make people feel appreciated. Yeah. So I didn't feel nervous. I felt like I was bringing that, you know, good energy.
1: As you always do. And do you have any mantras or rituals before you go on stage?
0: I'm a big mantra lover. I'm a big ritual lover. I love tea. I love incense, candles, stones, like we said already, crystals.
1: Yeah, yeah.
0: But I'm big on prayer, and I just, like, really intend for what I'm hoping to come out of the moment.
1: Do you consider yourself a spiritual person?
0: Very, very spiritual, and just very connected to, to the universe.
1: Are we going to see Alicia back for year three of
0: the
1: Grammys?
0: Oh, Lord.
1: Yeah?
0: Not talking about it.
1: All right, fine. Now talk to me a little bit about performing new material versus old. Do you have a preference?
0: I really love performing new material. This is really exciting because, you know, you've been working on new songs and new visuals and new ideas, and it's really exciting to get everybody in your mix and understand where you're going.
1: So you're excited about the music business today? Yeah?
0: I am excited about the music business. I think that it's a whole new world. It's a wild, wild west. It's like there's no rules. It's this open canvas that you can create exactly what you want. And there's an opportunity for so many people. It's not so, no matter who you are, where you live, you can be involved. You can express yourself. You can put your music out. You can be independent. I love that it's free like that.
1: Is there any facet of the industry that you wish you could shine a light on and change?
0: Anything that I'd want to change
1: anything.
0: In the industry? We have an organization called She Is The Music. I'd love to see more women in at the table, and that's what we're talking about and what we're creating, and, you know, more women in engineers, more women producers, more women in boardrooms, you know, just more women really creating the world we want.
1: If you've got a platform, use it. Now, what's a talent of yours that people may be surprised to know you have?
0: You might be surprised to know that I got a little flow with me.
1: You got a little flow with me.
0: I got a little bit of a flow.
1: That's pretty mysterious.
0: What's up, E?
1: Okay.
0: How you doing?
1: Alicia, we're shifting gears. We're moving on. Here we go. What's the last book that you read?
0: Chimamanda Ngozi Adichie, Purple Hibiscus. I love her. She's so special. That's the last book I read.
1: And what's the last place that you visited?
0: The last place I visited, we were just in Miami.
1: Yep.
0: And Berlin, London, and
1: ooh,
0: France.
1: Cameo.
0: Wanna try one? I thought you were gonna beat me in air hockey.
2: But I gotta go soon, so.
0: You have to leave?
2: Soon.
0: All right. Show them my hidden talent.
1: Egypt, come on. Show me what he got.
0: This might or might not be one of my
1: Let's
0: hidden
1: go.
0: Talents.
1: Let's go. Come on, Egypt. And oh.
0: Hey.
1: Sorry.
0: That was good. At least you got one in.
2: I hit Mike.
1: Got a pool shark in the making. I promise you, Egypt.
0: You're gonna be good at it.
1: Okay, back to the questions. Yoga or Pilates?
0: Yoga.
1: What's your favorite scent?
0: My favorite scent is Nag Champa. It's like an incense. It's beautiful.
1: Now, Alicia, I heard you secretly wanted to be a party planner.
0: I am the most amazing party planner you've ever met. I am. How about all your birthdays?
1: I don't know if he agrees with you, Alicia. Anyway, you recently said that your kids taught you how to appreciate the magic when it's there, which I think was really well said. When was the last
2: time?
0: Talented. Oh, well.
1: Very talented.
0: My kids do teach me the magic, actually. You know, I think that even just now, you know, the feeling of that genuine, you know, presence and being present and just appreciating the little things. You know, they show me that all the time.
1: Yeah. And what's the backstory behind the names Egypt and Genesis?
0: Egypt's backstory is I took a really important trip to Egypt that changed my life. And I realized that there, I realized there's nothing I can't build. There's nothing that I can't create. And so when I was pregnant, my husband actually suggested Egypt. He also suggested Genesis. He said he had a dream, and Genesis being kind of like the beginning, like renewal, is really, really powerful.
1: Yeah, and what are they obsessed with at the moment?
0: Dragon Ball Z.
2: Not really.
0: No?
1: Oh.
2: Yeah, well, action figures, but also more stuff.
0: Pokemon.
1: Now, Egypt, I hear you're into music, huh?
0: Yeah.
1: Yeah. And Alicia, how does it make you feel having a son that's producing and releasing music?
0: Yeah, it's really awesome. He plays piano. He practices really hard. And he produces. He produced for Kendrick. And actually, a few of our sons are really musical. So KJ, Nas, Egypt, Nicole. We have a kind of a musical family.
2: Brother music.
1: You're on your way. And what's your favorite thing to do together as a family?
0: I think we really like to roller skate.
1: Roller skating, that's a nice little tradition for the family.
0: What about you, E?
1: Is it roller rinks? Is it more street?
2: We roller skate at home, skateboard or something.
0: Oh yeah, we roller skate there, and we also roller skate in our gallery sometimes. That's pretty crazy. I can show you that room
1: Please
0: later.
1: Please do, love to see it. Sounds good. And whoa, look at this ceiling. This is incredible.
0: Isn't it so yeah. beautiful? I love this so much. This world just, it transports you. Uh-oh, he's trying to beat me. All right, here we go. Let's see if he gets
1: okay,
0: it
1: here we go.
0: Real quick.
1: Alicia, what's the most rewarding thing about being a mother?
0: The most rewarding thing about being a mother is...
1: Ooh.
0: When they beat you. You know, when they're better than you. It's really, really rewarding.
1: School.
0: And when they...
1: Stiff competition.
0: All right.
1: Oh! Ah! Bah, bah, bah.
0: All right, that's how he does it. Let me show you the gallery.
1: So, describe Swizz's parent style in three words.
0: Swizz's parenting style is hard as nails. No, I'm just kidding. He's actually really sweet, and he's definitely, you know, he's obviously not as cuddly as Mama is, but he's really, really beautiful, and he's honest, very honest.
1: And what have you and him taught each other?
0: He's taught me about... the magic, like allowing space for the magic, allowing room for there to be magic. And I've taught him about kind of coming a little bit down out of the clouds, a little bit, just a tiny bit.
1: Where do you feel like you're at your most personal best?
0: I'm at my personal best when, you know, when I have a nice balance between my family, my work, my creativity, my dreams, myself.
1: What is the hardest challenge that you've ever had to overcome?
0: Hardest challenge I've ever had to overcome is probably just really recognizing that the power that I was looking for or the answers that I was looking for are inside of me, as opposed to looking outside of me all the time and allowing other people to maybe control the outcome.
1: Alicia, everywhere I look has the most amazing art I've ever seen in my life. This
0: Isn't
1: is amazing.
0: This so sick, yeah. Hindi Wiley.
1: Yeah, this is
0: oh
1: good.
0: Oh my gosh, this is such a beautiful room. I love it in here so much.
1: And what can you tell me about this artist?
0: Kehinde is very, very special. I mean, I can't even, this is his largest piece, and we are so blessed to own it. And this is a cause piece that is also very iconic. And if you went down there, I mean, it looks huge here, but if you went down and looked at it, it's like massive. And we actually had to remove the whole side of the house to get him in here. It was crazy.
1: God. Well, there's certainly no lack of inspiration with this art, right?
0: It really is. It's beautiful.
1: Now, you have a new album coming out.
0: Yes.
1: And it's self-titled.
0: Alicia, the album.
1: What made you go with that name?
0: Yeah, who is that person anyway? I'm actually trying to figure out.
1: You know what I mean. What can I expect to hear on it?
0: You're going to hear Heat Rocks. You're going to hear that timeless music that's going to be with you forever in your heart. And you're definitely going to hear different sides of Alicia. Because I think there's so much that makes us who we are. And we don't get a chance to always express all the sides. So that's what I'm looking, that's what I'm doing.
1: And why was releasing Underdog so important to you?
0: Underdog just feels like such a story. It's such a moment. I think we're at a time where we, more than ever, just need to know that we're going to figure it out and we're going to make it through. I think that just for me, I always need to hear those words because sometimes things feel kind of dark. So Underdog feels triumphant.
1: So this is a great time to talk about your new book.
0: More Myself. It's a theme. Alicia, more myself. It's definitely a theme.
1: Love
0: I'm in a place where I'm really understanding more about how to become my authentic self. And I wanted to share some of those journeys with you because I think we're all looking for like the truth and the realness in our lives.
1: Absolutely, Alicia.
0: Thank you. Are you leaving?
1: No, I'm not going anywhere.
0: I was asking Adrian if he was leaving.
1: Sorry.
0: All right.
1: So what was your process writing a book like?
0: It's really, really deep, crazy, interesting. It's so much different than writing music. You know, it's like music is these short moments, but you have to tell these stories in these short moments. The book is just so much more in-depth, so much more memories, and also therapeutic, because you start to realize the things you did to create these moments and how do you undo them. So it was it was really amazing, but hard and deep.
1: And which process was harder, songwriting or memoir?
0: I think the journey, because I'm calling the book a journey. The journey is definitely the harder thing to write. Maybe because I just don't do it often, and songs I write more often, so I'm more familiar with how to get it all done. Can I have a hug?
2: Sure.
0: All right, I love you.
2: Hi.
3: Have a good day. I'll see you at the airport.
2: Hi.
1: That is so
0: Thanks
1: sweet.
0: For beating me.
2: Hi.
1: That is so sweet. Our hug.
0: I know.
1: Our hugs standard issue here.
0: I love hugs. I need them.
1: So is there anything that you were nervous about sharing with everyone in your book?
0: I mean, I think you get so personal, you get so vulnerable, you get so kind of, for me, it was more about the process of expressing the way that it happened. And so I didn't feel nervous about it, but it definitely just feels vulnerable.
1: And who are some of the people that you thanked in the book?
0: Definitely thank Oprah. This is the first book on her imprint. I'm super proud of her and so excited that her mentorship and sisterhood like brings us back together like this.
1: What do you hope people will take away from the story?
0: I really hope people take away the conversation that I'd love for us to continue having. Like, how do we all create our own destiny as opposed to the expectations that are put on us by other people? And sometimes we live out those expectations because we're trying to be the good girl or the good boy. And I would love for us to challenge that and talk about how do we find our own truth.
1: What does feminism mean to you?
0: Feminism to me just means the power of a woman and honoring it and cherishing it and really lifting it up and revering it.
1: I like that. And what values do you feel are the most important to instill in your kids?
0: I want my kids to know kindness, you know empathy. I definitely want them to understand their blessings, be grateful, gratitude. I want them to understand how to speak to people clearly and communicate in a way that it helps them get across their point of view. There's so much to connect and teach them.
1: What would you say is the toughest thing about raising kids in 2020?
0: Toughest thing about raising sons in 2020 is, I think the world could be a very dangerous place for men and especially young black men. And I think that just to continuously teach them and show them how to stand in their kingliness is really important. So they're already well on their way, though.
1: They are on their way. Now, Alicia, I believe I was promised a certain...
0: Oh, I think I was going to show you my room with my piano. My other favorite room.
1: So what does me time look like for Alicia?
0: Me time is, you know, my meditations, me time for sure. Me time is also, you know, a special spa moment just for myself. It's a moment with my girls, my homegirls. We get to just hang out. My husband, obviously, when I guess, you know, that's still with other people, but it still fills me up, you know, and I think that's what it is. Like, how do you fill yourself up?
1: What's two words to describe your style?
0: Tomboy chic.
1: There's the piano, looking good. Who's most stylish person alive, Alicia?
0: Let's say Billy Porter.
1: What are three wardrobe staples every woman should have?
0: Three wardrobe staples. I think you should have a white tee, a fire fedora, and a black leather.
1: Braids or curls?
0: Braids.
1: So this is where you write your music. This is where it comes to life.
0: Oh, I love it.
1: Yeah, it's amazing.
0: Thanks.
1: And you said that you don't have a traditional or strategic or formulaic approach to writing music. Is that right?
0: Yeah, I don't, you know, I just go with the heart for music. I don't get scientific with music. I get more just what it feels like, you know? That's the most important.
1: And what's the most difficult song that you've ever written?
0: It's so interesting because the hardest song I've ever created is also the easiest song I've ever written. If I Ain't Got You is the easiest song to write, but the hardest song to put in the form that you hear it in, because it just took so long to figure out how to produce it right and create that right genuine energy. So that's a twofold.
1: And what would you say is the most beautiful song you've ever written?
0: Most beautiful song I've
1: yeah.
0: ever written?
1: Yeah, what is it?
0: One of my favorite songs is called Not Even the King, and it just talks about no matter how much money you have, nothing is more important than love.
1: No words truer than that. Alicia, I do have to apologize because I didn't come prepared to play your piano.
0: Oh, that's okay.
1: But
0: hello.
1: But what tips do you have for all those watching starting to play?
0: I would say anyone who's just starting to play, just keep playing. Just practice and keep trying different styles and, you know, just especially figure out who you are and what special thing you have.
1: And you collaborated with so many legends in your career. Who's left on the wish list?
0: I still haven't. I realized that I didn't get to collaborate with Prince before he passed away, and I'm so sad about that. And I still haven't collaborated with Lauryn Hill.
1: Lauryn Hill.
0: Like, that needs to happen.
1: Oh, that needs to happen. Alicia, besides piano, what else can you play?
0: I play all keyboards, play a little bit of guitar, but my mainstay is all keyboards. So any type of piano, any type of keyboard, I'm messing with it.
1: And your piano sound is so soulful. It's
0: very spiritual,
1: yeah,
0: very just
1: yeah.
0: connected to, spirit.
1: Yeah. And what's your attitude in life in 2020?
0: My attitude in life in 2020 is no holding back, no dimming the light, and complete clarity.
1: Well, Alicia, it's time for clarity of the keys.
0: Should I play you some?
1: Please do. Okay, I'm feeling that. Yeah. What good is an interview if I'm not gonna...
0: You gonna get down
1: I'm
0: with
1: not
0: me?
1: Gonna do a duet with you.
0: Come on, let's get
1: okay,
0: it.
1: Okay, let's get it.

0: did that.
1: Yeah, I'm really good. Taylor.
2: Hey.
1: Hi.
2: Come in.
1: Thank you so much for fitting a 73-question interview into your busy schedule.
2: Oh, it's all good.
1: All right, cool. Let's do this. So what's keeping you busy these days?
2: I'm just working out and getting ready for Grammys.
1: What's the most exciting thing in life right now?
2: Grammys.
1: What are you completely bored of in life right now?
2: Clickbait.
1: What is something that recently moved you?
2: The movie The Martian.
1: Okay, what do you have going on over here?
2: This is a room where I write a lot of songs.
1: Nice piano. How many guitars do you own?
2: I lost track of that in probably 2007.
1: What's the first song you learned to play on the guitar?
2: Kiss Me by Sixpence None the Richer.
1: What's the first thing you do when you get an idea for a song?
2: I record a voice memo of myself singing it, or I write it down in my notes.
1: What's your songwriting process?
2: Lots of preparation. I write a lot of my ideas down before I get into the actual session.
1: What song took you the least amount of time to write?
2: Blank Space, because I'd written a lot of the lines down already in the year preceding the session.
1: Which one took you the longest?
2: All Too Well, because it's a really emotional song. I kept putting it down for months on end.
1: So is this the room where you keep all of your awards?
2: No, they're kind of everywhere. Do you want to see the rest of the house?
1: Yes.
2: Amazing.
1: All right, let's do it. Who is your favorite teacher?
2: My guitar player, Paul Sidoti, teaches me a lot on the road about piano and guitar.
1: If you could teach one subject in school, what would it be?
2: English.
1: Okay, see, you're a Scrabble player.
2: Yeah, there's a word you might know. Check it out.
1: Yep, something tells me that's planned.
2: Nope, that was spontaneous. I'm a very spontaneous person.
1: What's your favorite beverage?
2: Coffee. Would you like some?
1: Let's see what you got.
2: I have espresso. I have regular coffee. I have different flavors. I have a VMA here. You can't really take that, I don't think, but...
1: You definitely can't drink it.
2: No, you could stir with it, though.
1: Actually, I'll have a water.
2: Okay.
1: Thank you very much. What's your favorite cocktail?
2: Vodka Diet Coke.
1: What's your favorite food?
2: I mean, if we're just saying, like, what I wish I could eat every day, if calories didn't count, is, like, chicken tenders.
1: What would you order at a drive-thru?
2: Cheeseburger, fries, chocolate shake.
1: What was the best birthday cake you've ever had?
2: It was from Milk Bar. It was for my 25th birthday, and it was so good that even Jay-Z raved about it.
1: Oh, thank you very much. What was the last thing you baked?
2: A gluten-free, dairy-free chocolate cake.
1: What one thing do you need to have in your fridge at any given time?
2: Hummus, weirdly.
1: What's one thing you still have from your childhood?
2: My insecurities. Do you want to go outside and check out the other situation?
1: Let's check out the other situation. What's your favorite TV show of all time?
2: Friends.
1: Favorite TV show that's currently on the air?
2: Dateline.
1: What is your favorite movie?
2: Love Actually.
1: What was a movie that made you cry your eyes out?
2: My God, The Martian.
1: Why do you think you're the most followed person on Instagram?
2: Because my cats are adorable.
1: So, have you ever Googled yourself?
2: Yeah.
1: Taylor, what do you think when you Google yourself?
2: I think you should never Google yourself again.
1: If you had a superpower, what would it be?
2: Healing people.
1: If you were not a singer, what would you be doing?
2: Might be in advertising. Maybe like coming up with slogans and concepts is the same as hooks and songs.
1: Well, this is very lovely out here.
2: Thank you.
1: Can you show me a really cool or bizarre talent?
2: Okay, I'm well aware that this is not a talent, but this is like the only thing that I can do. I have double jointed elbows, so.
1: No. Oh, man.
2: Yeah. They're weird.
1: They're a little bit weird.
2: Yeah.
1: What's something you can't do?
2: I can't do a cartwheel or a handstand.
1: What's the best compliment you've ever received?
2: That I'm generous.
1: What is the best gift you've ever received?
2: My boyfriend planted an olive tree in my yard for Christmas.
1: What's one habit you wish you could break?
2: Well, when I'm sitting there, usually I just do this with my leg, like... And people think that I'm nervous, and then they get nervous, and then everybody's nervous.
1: Do you have any nicknames?
2: Yeah, my brother calls me Teffy.
1: What surprises you most about people?
2: I'm pleasantly surprised by the fact that I tell my friends absolutely everything, and it never ends up getting out.
1: What makes you laugh no matter what?
2: Kevin Hart.
1: What does creativity mean to you?
2: Creativity is... getting inspiration and having that lightning bolt idea moment, and then having the hard work ethic to sit down at the desk and write it down.
1: So I found out Nicole Kidman swam with sharks. What's the most adventurous thing you've done?
2: Like watching Shark Week.
1: What's your favorite lyrics of all time?
2: I had some dreams. They were clouds in my coffee from You're So Vain by Carly Simon.
1: What's one song you wish you had written?
2: The Friends theme song because of those royalties.
1: What's a great fan moment that comes to mind?
2: I'll be driving down the street and I'll see a kid walking down the street with my shirt on from my tour, and I'll just stop my car and be like, hey, nice shirt.
1: Most memorable career moment so far?
2: I think filming the Bad Blood video was my favorite memory.
1: What's one accomplishment you're most proud of?
2: My Grammys.
1: What's something you've always wanted to try, but you've been too scared to do?
2: Oh, Coachella.
1: What's your spirit animal?
2: A dolphin, because they're very social. They travel in groups.
0: Hey, Taylor.
2: Oh, hey.
0: Hey, my wife and I's anniversary is coming up. Where should I take her?
2: Congratulations, and you should take her to Big Sur. You're welcome.
1: It's freezing outside.
2: Yeah, it is.
1: All right, what advice would you give to anyone who wants to become a singer?
2: Get a good lawyer.
1: Any pre-show rituals?
2: Yeah, I stretch, I warm up my voice, and then my band and dancers and I get in a huddle, and it's just good vibes.
1: What's the most difficult song to perform on stage, and why?
2: There's a song I wrote called The Best Day that is about my mom, and it's just hard to sing because it makes me really emotional.
1: So this is a really great room you have.
2: Thank you.
1: And you have a lot of cats.
2: Yeah.
1: How many cats are in this room?
2: Probably more than 10, and I don't know if you're counting the one that's alive down there.
1: What? There's a cat there. I see the... All right, here's one for you. If you were a cat, would you get along with your cats?
2: Probably not. They would probably not think that I'm cool.
1: How many cat breeds can you name in 10 seconds?
2: When do we start?
1: Go.
2: British Shorthair, Scottish Fold, Himalayan, Exotic Shorthair, Exotic Longhair, Sphinx Cat, Munchkin, Siamese,
1: Time's up. Amazing. What's the coolest thing in this room?
2: I can do so much better than that. The coolest thing in this room, I think, is the fireplace.
1: Nice. If you could raid one woman's closet, who would it be?
2: Blake Lively.
1: What's your favorite fashion trend of all time?
2: High-waisted stuff.
1: Besides your phone and wallet, what's a couple must-have purse items?
2: I have this lavender antibacterial hand spray that I have, and whenever me and my friends are in a public bathroom and we have to wait in line at the sink to wash our hands, I'm like, no, like, check it out. Ch-ch-ch. And everybody's like, thanks, girl.
1: Can you tell me what you'll be wearing to this year's Met Gala?
2: I'm going to be dressed as a robot, and I'm going to carry a sword.
1: Okay, so my little cousin Julia wants to know, what did you want to do with your life at age 5?
2: When I was 5, I knew that my dad was a stockbroker, but I did not know what a stockbroker was, yet I walked around telling people I'm going to be a stockbroker when I grow up.
1: What's the one thing you wish you knew at 19?
2: If I could talk to my 19-year-old self, I'd just say, hey, you know, you're gonna date just like a normal 20-something should be allowed to, but you're going to be a national lightning rod for slut-shaming.
1: What's something you will not be doing in 10 years?
2: Something I will not be doing in 10 years. I'll be 36. I really hope that I'm not stressed about the idea of approaching 40. I hope that aging is not something that really freaks me out.
1: What do you think is the most important life lesson for someone to learn?
2: That karma's real.
1: Okay, what can you say in another language?
2: I can count to 10 in German.
1: Do it.
2: 1, 2, 3, 4, 5, 6, 7, 8, 9, 10.
1: Go Taylor.
2: Thank you.
1: Okay, hate to break it to you, but the interview is coming to an end.
2: Okay, well, I'll walk you to the door.
1: Okay, what did you love most about the town where you grew up in?
2: I grew up in Wyomissing, Pennsylvania, and I liked the fact that it had a lot of historic buildings.
1: What's the bravest thing you've ever done?
2: Writing the Apple Music letter.
1: Most spontaneous thing you've ever done?
2: Writing the Apple Music letter.
1: What's one goal you're determined to achieve in your lifetime?
2: I really want an honorary doctorate degree because Ed Sheeran has one, and I feel like he looks down on me now because I don't have one.
1: All right, Taylor, we did it. Now it is time for the final question.
2: I'm going to take you over here first and let you out.
1: Okay, great. What is your favorite scented candle?
2: Byredo Treehouse. That is it.
3: Oh, my God. It's amazing.
2: Thanks.
3: Go buy it right now.
2: Bye.
3: Thanks, Taylor. See you later.
1: Okay. There is no other way I'd rather be spending my Sunday than asking Michelle Wolf 73 questions.
4: Oh, good.
1: All right. Let's do this. How do you feel about me arranging this interview on a Sunday?
4: Well, I was going to have to work on my new show anyway, so might as well do this too.
1: And that's why we're here at this nondescript building in Hell's Kitchen.
4: Yes, it's my beautiful new home.
1: Let's check it out. So, Michelle, besides this interview, what is the best part about your day today?
4: I mean, these sneakers are pretty great.
1: And can you give your fans a taste of what the show's about?
4: It's called The Break, and it's on Netflix, and it's going to be lots and lots of fun.
1: Okay. Now, how's it different than all those other shows?
4: I would say more jokes, less commercials.
1: Yeah, fair enough. Now, what's the secret to comedy?
4: Honesty, originality, and punchlines.
1: Love it.
4: John, I'm going to show these guys the studio.
5: Absolutely. Just give me 2 minutes.
4: Thanks.
1: What's your best quality, Michelle?
4: Probably that I'm never satisfied.
1: What's your worst trait?
4: Probably that I'm never satisfied.
1: I heard a rumor that you're shy. Is this true?
4: What, me?
1: What would you be doing if you weren't doing comedy?
4: Well, when I was 5, I wanted to be a bulldozer lady, so whatever that is.
1: What's the hardest thing that you've ever done?
4: Wilson.
1: What's Wilson?
4: Oh, sorry, I did a who's the hardest thing you've ever
1: Michelle,
4: done.
1: Michelle, keep it clean. Please keep it clean. So this is my workout for the day. Did I hear that you ran an ultra marathon recently?
4: I did, 50 miles.
1: Impressive. What's the most interesting thing about running a 50-mile ultra marathon?
4: Probably that you don't understand it unless you do one, but also there's a ton of bananas, and that is not a sexual innuendo.
1: What's the most interesting thing about how life changes when you're famous?
4: Way more sunglasses, even when it rains.
6: Here are the drafts you asked for.
4: Thanks, Eliza.
1: All right, what are those drafts?
4: Oh, new jokes for this week.
1: Oh, so cool.
4: Welcome to my office. You can tell it's mine because there's a sign on the door that says so.
1: And this is a really nice office.
4: Thank you. Looking
1: good. It's great.
4: It's been a lot of people. Jon Stewart, Stephen Colbert, come on.
1: So can you describe for me your creative process when you have to write a bunch of episodes?
4: Well, you write as many jokes as you can, and then you try to beat those jokes.
1: And what makes a perfect joke?
4: I think something you didn't know you wanted to hear.
1: When did you first start telling jokes?
4: I don't know, probably when I was little, trying to impress my brothers, and then it didn't, and then they, like, punched me or something.
1: Now, what do you hate about comedy right at this moment?
4: Clapter and pandering.
1: What's the coolest thing on your desk?
4: Well, clearly I take a lot of beverages, but these two are my favorites. My nephews painted them.
1: Wow, artistic.
4: Yeah, until you realize they're both 39.
1: All right, now it has been 22 days since the White House Correspondents' Dinner. I'm sure you're very familiar with it. How does this experience feel in hindsight?
4: Great, I was maybe too nice.
1: And what was your favorite joke?
4: I liked all of them, but my favorites were the ones that I actually cut. And now they're in a vault.
1: Oh, can I see those?
4: Someday.
1: I'll wait. What was your first reaction when you learned the president would not be in attendance?
4: What a pussy.
1: How do you describe telling jokes to people's faces like that?
4: So much more fun. You can feel them be mad.
1: Michelle, would you ever do that experience ever again?
4: Will anyone ever do it again?
1: Good question.
6: Studio's ready.
4: Ah, great.
1: Okay, so what are you completely done talking about now?
4: The correspondence dinner.
1: Yes, you are. If your life were a hashtag, what would it be?
4: Hashtag The Break Netflix.
1: Okay, Michelle, can you have your assistant here ask a question?
4: Eliza, can you please ask me a question?
6: Would you like some coffee?
4: Always.
1: Michelle, how would you describe yourself in 3 nouns?
4: Bad at grammar.
1: How would your peers describe you in 3 adjectives?
4: Loud. Oh my, for the love of God, you're so loud. Do you want a snack?
1: Yes, please, thank you. What's the funniest thing in the world to you?
4: I love those cats who wear, like, pirate costumes. It makes it look like they're walking on their legs with their arms flailing.
1: What's your best accent? Thanks.
4: Whatever this weird central Pennsylvania twang I have is.
1: Okay, and what's your worst accent?
4: Literally the rest of them. But probably Australia's probably the worst one. Put a shrimp on the Barbie! Oh, wait, actually, that was so good. You thought you were down under, didn't you? Amazing.
1: Thought I was there. In Sydney. Okay, when were you most starstruck?
4: The other day, I literally almost ran into Oprah. Like, I turned a corner in my head, her boobs, it was almost the whole thing.
1: Who would you love to have a beer with?
4: Queen Elizabeth I.
1: What?
4: Not only does she have red hair, she's also always been single, and she, like, ruled the whole world. She's pretty amazing.
1: Okay, this is a random one, but who would you drive past, even if they were stranded on a desert highway?
4: I would say any man I don't know personally, and a lot of the men I do.
1: Okay, so I noticed that you have some press over here. What's the nicest thing that anyone's ever said?
4: I mean, Letterman complimented me, which was super cool.
1: All right, do you pay attention to critics?
4: Only the one in my head, which is way worse than anything anyone can say about me.
1: And how would you describe your comedy style?
4: Full of jokes.
1: Okay, where's the best place in the world to do stand-up?
4: The Comedy Cellar, of course.
1: Favorite city to perform in?
4: Other than New York, either San Francisco, Denver, or Madison, Wisconsin. Madison is so beautiful, but you gotta pace yourself on the cheese.
1: Who is the most underrated comic right now?
4: Joe Lift.
1: And what should aspiring comedians avoid in their
4: Thanks,
1: careers?
4: John.
5: You're very well.
4: Being lazy.
1: All right, ladies and gentlemen, this is it.
4: Look at this place.
1: Michelle Wolf has arrived.
4: It's amazing.
1: How does it feel?
4: Overwhelmingly great.
1: Oh, amazing. Can I take a shot of you right behind your desk?
4: Yeah, of course.
1: Oh,
4: come on.
1: Perfect. Okay, now, from working on other shows, what lessons have helped prep you for your own?
4: Never settle.
1: Oh, this is going to be a good shot. Here we go. Say something on three. One, two, three.
4: Smokey Eye.
1: What's made you the most proud?
4: HBO special.
1: Yeah, your HBO special is called Nice Lady. Do you consider yourself to be a nice lady?
4: Not at all.
1: Now, you had a character called Grown Up Annie. Where is she now?
4: Oh, she's a member of Trump's cabinet. She's actually the most qualified person that works there.
1: What's the difference between Michelle Wolf, the performer, and Michelle Wolf, the person?
4: We're pretty much the same. I start all my conversations with, you guys hear about this? My friends hate me.
1: What do you hope for yourself 5 years from now?
4: To be better than I am now.
1: What do you hope for America 5 years from now?
4: To be less racist. Come on, guys. Try like a little.
1: What does it mean to be an American today?
4: I'm always having to say, I am so sorry about that. Oh, so sorry.
1: What does it mean to be a woman today?
4: Conflicting. It's like, do you post a picture of your naked butt, or do you become a scientist? Can you do both of those things? Are we even allowed to discuss this?
1: What does it mean to be an American female comedian today?
4: I mean, for me, pretty great.
1: Yeah, this worked out well for you. Okay, now you worked in biochemistry. Can you tell me something biochemical that I most likely will not understand?
4: Okay, get ready. It's exciting. Did you know that molecular dynamics can be used to study proteins, enzymes, and kinases? Oh my God.
1: The more you know. Now you worked on Wall Street.
4: Mm-hmm.
1: Can you give me a metaphor for working on Wall Street in circa 2008?
4: Yeah, it's like being a violin player on the deck of the Titanic and then get rescued by a Carnival cruise ship that was paid for by taxpayers.
1: On that note, it's time to wind down this interview. Michelle, what's a video in the past week that you've not been able to stop watching?
4: Ah, Sydney McLaughlin winning the 400-meter hurdles at SECs. You guys, she's a phenom!
1: Now, if you look into your imaginary audience, who's the one person that you'd love to see the most?
4: Oh my God, if there was a bunch of otters holding hands, I would lose it.
1: Who's your musical sidekick for your show?
4: Oh, we got DJ Jersey. He's one of the best DJs in all New Jersey.
1: What style song are you most likely going to be walking out to?
4: Something upbeat and fun and sort of hip-hop that's probably way too cool for me.
1: What three people would you invite to a dinner party, dead or alive?
4: Well, Queen Elizabeth I, because I already brought her back and she doesn't have any other friends. Carol Burnett and Ina Garten.
1: How do you know when you've nailed a performance?
4: When Dennis Miller gives you notes about it.
1: All right, and last question I have for you is, what is your favorite punchline?
4: No dice, squirrel man!
1: Okay, that concludes our interview, Michelle.
4: Well, you guys, you can't conclude an interview without going through an alarm door.
1: Are you sure about this? No, I can't. Lily Singh.
7: Job interviews were. What's going on?
1: I better not be throwing a wrench into your upload schedule with a 73-question interview.
7: Come on, not at all. You're welcome anytime.
1: What did I stumble upon you doing right at the second?
7: Oh, I was just practicing for a video.
1: All right, what's the next video you're going to make?
7: If job interviews were honest.
1: And this is the room where you shoot most of your videos.
7: Sometimes. I mean, I shoot everywhere in my house. But you know what? Let me show you.
1: Let's go. How do you come up with your video ideas?
7: Ooh, I pay attention to the world and the people in it. Check this out, by the way. So official.
1: Nice. How do you describe your humor?
7: Feel good, relatable, and smart, I hope.
1: What's the funniest thing in the world?
7: Oh, memes.
1: What's one thing that you need every morning?
7: Positive self-talk.
1: What are three things that you cannot live without?
7: Music, good hugs, and buttery popcorn.
1: What does it feel like to have more subscribers than there are people in half the countries in the world?
7: I mean, I have 13 million subscribers, which is like 26 million eyes that give me a chance every day, so I'd say I'm pretty fortunate.
1: Can you tweet something to all of them right now?
7: Yeah, sure.
1: How did you start your channel?
7: I started in 2010 when I was a not-so-happy person, and making videos made me happy, so I thought, let's do more of that.
1: Makes sense. What's one thing you'd still bet most people don't know about you?
7: Ugh, I can't run or jump, like ever.
1: You have more than 2 billion views. What's the key to a successful video?
7: I think the key to a successful video is how you define success. I'd say just try to do something you enjoy. And scent.
1: What'd you tweet?
7: I said, there's a guy in my house who's following me around. Heart eye emoji.
1: What's the deal with this art behind you?
7: Oh, this one? I love it. I don't know, I just believe that everyone should feel like they can be their own superhero, you know, especially young kids.
1: Why do you call yourself Superwoman?
7: Because when I was growing up, calling myself Superwoman really helped me through some tough times.
1: If you actually did have a superpower, what would it be?
7: To pause time, so I could take a nap sometimes. Let's go over here.
1: You are from Toronto. Mm-hmm. What do you miss most about Canada?
7: Timmy's, Tim Hortons, for sure.
1: Now you're living in LA. Can you describe LA in three words?
7: Sunny, amusing, and gluten-free. Wait, is that four words?
1: Someone maybe have a hyphen in it, but okay. It's okay. All right, what meal will we most likely find you cooking in this kitchen?
7: Katie mac and cheese, that 99-cent box. Delicious.
1: What's your favorite type of cuisine?
7: Let me show you.
1: Sure.
7: Boom!
1: That is a lot of Skittles.
7: I mean, it's one or two.
1: Oh, and that's a lot of famous people right there. Oh, and look who I noticed, Mr. Will Smith.
7: Right there.
1: What was it like collabing with Mr. Will Smith?
7: You know, it's so awesome when you meet someone that's so talented, but they're also just a really good person. You're like, where do you exist? How do you exist?
1: What was it like interviewing Michelle Obama?
7: Right there. I mean, we sang Beyonce together. True story. No big deal.
1: And what's the real deal with Cardi B?
7: Cardi B, my girl right there. Conversation with me and Cardi. Yo, Cardi, you dripping in finesse? And she's like, okay, done dash money.
1: You inspire so many people. Who are the people that inspire you in life?
7: Oh, so many. But definitely my mom, Selena Gomez, and The Rock. In fact, let me show you something upstairs.
1: Okay. Now, can you describe yourself in a hashtag?
7: Hashtag blessed. Hey, Joe, can you ask me if I can catch a Skittle in my mouth?
1: Can you catch a Skittle in your mouth?
7: Yes.
1: There's your documentary right there, Unicorn Island. Where did Unicorn Island come from, anyway?
7: Unicorn Island is a synonym for my happy place. So a trip to Unicorn Island is my documentary that followed me as I traveled across the world. Skittles in the mouth, you know.
1: What causes are important to you, Lily?
7: Education for kids, women's rights, and of course, spreading girl love.
1: And what's your spirit animal?
7: A unicorn, obviously. Oh, I look just like one.
1: So obvious. And what's your spirit emoji?
7: Praying hands. You know, I know people think this is a high five, but it's praying hands. Don't at me on it.
1: Now, you're pals with a handful of 73 Question alums.
7: Mm-hmm.
1: How do you describe Liza Koshy, Gina Rodriguez, and your Fahrenheit 451 co-star, Michael B. Jordan?
7: Okay, Liza's funny, Gina is compassionate, and Michael is so charming.
1: All right, now, what is this shooting room for?
7: Oh, this is my writing room. So I write here, I shoot sometimes, and every once in a while I impersonate my parents.
1: Can you show me an impersonation?
7: Right now? Okay. Here.
1: Okay.
7: Here we go.
1: And?
7: Oi, do you want the 74 questions, huh? Ask Lily when she's going to get bloody married, okay? If my mom was here.
1: What are your parents really like in person?
7: My parents are the best. They're so supportive, they're super cool, and my mom knows all of Drake's lyrics.
1: What did they think of you wanting to be a rapper when you were younger?
7: Oh, what did my Indian parents think of me when I was younger and wanted to be a rapper? Oh yeah, they were really proud.
1: Can you rap while verifying the following claims made about you?
7: I could try it. Okay, this is a that's flow. Take one.
1: This isn't planned at all. All right, here we go. Lily hates taking selfies.
7: Okay, false. If we meet, I don't mind if a selfie is taken, but I do prefer a genuine conversation.
1: Lily hates tomatoes.
7: It's true, I do hate tomatoes, but if it's in ketchup, that's okay though.
1: And Lily loves the Carlton dance.
7: You know I can do the Carlton dance. I don't got two left feet. If you don't believe me, Joe, drop a beat.
1: Dun, dun, dun. Dun, dun, dun, dun.
7: Wait, are you not gonna flow with me?
1: I would never try to rap.
7: Oh, I'm gonna get you to flow.
1: Okay, what was your favorite city you visited on your tour?
7: Definitely Singapore.
1: What's the most adventurous thing you've ever done in your entire life?
7: When I was in Kenya, I went on a really cool safari.
1: Okay, if you could collaborate with anyone, living or dead, who would it be?
7: Definitely Bob Marley. Speaking of which, Three Little Birds, favorite song on my wall right
1: there.
7: Very
1: nice.
7: But check this out.
1: Okay.
7: So I was telling you about, a fan got this for me.
1: Wow, Dwayne. You really do like Dwayne Johnson.
7: How'd you know, from the doll?
1: Okay. What is Dwayne really like in person?
7: So down to earth. You could just feel his work ethic, and he's just everything you hope your role model would be.
1: Did he give you any advice when he met you?
7: Yeah, so much. He said, no one can take care of you the way you can take care of you, so make sure you take care of yourself.
1: That's very nice. So, how has fame changed you?
7: I think fame has taught me that I have a purpose that's much larger than myself, you know?
1: Is there a downside to all this fame?
7: There's a downside to everything. I think everything is a double-edged sword.
1: And how does one stay humble?
7: It's easy. You have good role models.
1: That's true. What do you always keep in your closet?
7: Oh, well, let me show you. It's right over here.
1: Okay.
7: Check this, sir.
1: Nice closet.
7: I love motivational slogans on sweaters. Hustle harder all day, every day.
1: What's a trend you hope doesn't go out of style?
7: A trend I hope? Oh, denim. Canadian tuxedo. I'm all for it.
1: What does beauty mean to you?
7: Honestly, beauty means individuality.
1: Do you think that it's humanly possible for you to describe yourself in three words only?
7: Funky, boss, tomboy.
1: Why did you name your lipstick Bows?
7: I think you're scared to say it. It's Bows. You're nailing it. It makes you feel bold and it makes a statement.
1: Now you wrote a book, How to Be a Bows.
7: Killing it once again. I did.
1: And in your book, you talked openly about your struggle with depression. How hard was it to open up about that?
7: I mean, yeah, it was definitely difficult and of course uncomfortable, but I think there comes a point when you realize that what you're doing is positively impacting so many people, so you decide that's worth it.
8: Right.
7: Should we go back downstairs?
8: Okay, let's do it.
7: Let's do it.
8: So what are you reading right now?
7: Oh, all the movie scripts for all the auditions.
8: What's on your music playlist?
7: Soca, all day, every day.
8: What are you binging on Netflix these days?
7: The end of the effing world. So, it's so good.
8: It is good.
7: It's so good.
8: What actress would you play in a movie?
7: Selena Gomez, I hope.
8: What actress would you want to play you in a movie?
7: Emma Watson. That would be amazing. I tripped over the thought of it.
1: How do you deal with the haters?
7: I just hope they find happiness.
8: Nice. Oh,
7: but check this out.
8: Okay.
7: Dwayne gave me this tequila for my birthday.
8: Dwayne
7: I mean,
8: Johnson.
7: Awesome. Casual. Whatever.
8: Man.
7: It's casual. It's casual.
8: Okay. What would you like to be remembered for?
7: I want to be remembered for how I make people feel.
1: What's your biggest fear in life?
7: That I'm going to stay the same.
1: What advice would you give your younger self?
7: Stop trying to figure everything out because you're not gonna.
1: And what do you give as advice to yourself right now?
7: If it's considered growth, then it can't be considered failure.
1: What is your message to all the millennials out there watching this video?
7: Don't just hope and pray for your dreams, work hard for them.
8: All right, now I'm gonna ask the next question to this special guest right here.
7: Okay, cool.
8: It's your mother.
9: Okay.
8: Lily's mom, can you do your best impression of your daughter?
9: What up, everyone? It's your girl, super girl.
8: Identical.
9: And I like to make fun of my mommy and
8: yes.
9: daddy
8: oh,
9: because
8: yeah.
9: I am
8: yes.
9: a dumbhead, even though well, they do
8: that
9: everything.
8: Is you.
7: Bye, mom. Thanks. That was great. Thanks.
1: If you ran YouTube for a day, what would you do?
7: Oh, definitely ban clickbait titles and thumbnails.
1: What are your favorite comments to receive?
7: The ones that say you inspire me to work hard. I love those.
8: Sweet.
1: You launched a social media campaign, hashtag girl love, a few years ago. Why'd you start that?
7: I just want young girls to feel like they don't need to fight with one another growing up, you know? I want them to understand that we're stronger together.
1: What's the most controversial thing that you've ever said?
7: That I'm a feminist.
1: Why is that controversial?
7: Because a lot of people don't know what the word feminist means. They think feminist means man-hating, but that's not true. It just means that if you're a feminist, you're not a sexist.
1: Do you have any regrets?
7: I do. I regret all the time I spent regretting things.
1: I would regret it if you didn't show me a secret talent in this video. Do you think you could do that for me?
7: Yeah. Okay.
8: Okay.
7: Do you see this?
8: Yeah.
7: It's a very sharp needle. It might look like it's not there, but it's there. Oh, it's really sharp. Okay, I'm gonna put a string through it, just like that.
8: Yep.
7: And now I'm gonna put it through my lip.
8: And,
7: it's very graphic, I know, I'm sorry. And I'm gonna tie it to my lip, the string, and now.
8: Oh!
7: Sign me!
1: Can I ask you one more question? Lily Singh, I gotta go, and I know you're like, oh no, but last cue I'm gonna throw is what you think about my flow.
7: Dang, Joe!
8: That's good. I'm gonna leave
7: that
8: on that note.
7: Fire.
8: That was the last question anyway.
7: Thank Lily. You so much.
8: You're welcome. Benito!
10: Hey!
8: ¿Cómo estás?
10: Muy bien. ¿Y tú qué lo que?
1: Great to see you, man.
10: Good to see you.
1: Thanks for doing 73 questions.
10: No, gracias a ustedes.
1: We're here at the Barclays Center.
10: Estamos aquí en Brooklyn, papá.
1: How much time do you have before your concert?
10: Tenemos par de horitas, como cuatro horitas por ahí.
1: All right. And this is the first of three shows that you have here, right?
10: Eso es así.
1: Okay. Now, the Most Wanted tour is your fifth concert tour. What does a typical day look like on this tour?
10: Tranquilito, me levanto, desayuno, entreno, me hago un café, me baño y pa'l venue.
1: What is the one thing you do all the time before every show?
10: Realmente descansar. 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
1: What is the first step in putting together an album tour?
10: Yo creo que lo primero es tener las ganas de hacer música y tener un sentimiento, un pensamiento, algo que decir. 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
1: Wow, look at this art over here. Bienvenidos a Brooklyn.
10: Chale.
1: Love it.
10: 11, 12 y 13, sold out. Manna.
1: Wow. How has this tour been different than years past?
10: Mano, cada tour tiene algo especial y algo diferente. Yo creo que este podría ser que me siento más, con más experiencia, más relajado.
1: Now, Benito, last year you said your favorite show on World's Hottest Tour was in Argentina. Has any show on this tour top that experience whatsoever.
10: Está difícil. Argentina es un crowd bien distinto. Eso es otra cosa.
1: They love you down there.
10: Pero Nueva York es de los mejores. Aquí en Estados Unidos, Nueva York es top.
11: Wow, this is amazing. Hermoso.
10: Beautiful.
11: Yo, Benito, check out the Vogue up top.
10: Amazing.
11: Look at that.
10: Amazing.
11: It's crazy.
10: Ah, mira. No había visto eso. Bonito.
1: Must be incredible. Now, for all of us who don't know what it's like being on that stage, how would you describe being in front of all those people?
10: ¿Qué te puedo decir? 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
11: Now, what do you want fans to get out of this experience?
10: Mano, que se disfruten la noche. 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
11: Can you describe what your first live performance was like?
10: La primera vez que yo canté... en un lugar mucho más pequeño que esto.
11: ¡Ay, qué neta! Oh, my God.
10: Está bien, ya entendí.
12: What are you doing?
11: All right.
12: It's you. It's for you.
11: Oh, my God, that scared the hell out of me. Messi or Maradona?
10: Diablo. ¿Messi o Maradona?
11: Yeah.
10: Diablo, en verdad no me quiero meter en problemas, pero he visto más a Messi jugar, a Maradona, pues.
11: ¿Cerveza, medalla o corona?
10: Agua.
11: ¿Tripletas o arroz con habichuelas?
10: Tripleta, no me gustan las habichuelas.
11: Yo, Benito, why do you delete your Instagram photos?
10: Joder.
11: How has acting influenced your musical career?
10: Yo diría que mucho. Yo me la vivo mucho cuando estoy grabando, cuando estoy en la tarima. So, es como una interpretación así.
11: What would be your dream character to play?
10: Hey.
11: Oh.
13: Hola.
11: Hola.
10: Mano, no sé. Batman, Spider-Man.
11: If you starred in a biopic, whose life would you portray?
10: La vida del padre Alberto.
11: Do you have a specific wellness routine while on tour?
10: Sorry?
11: Wellness routine. Do you have a wellness routine?
10: Bueno, sí. Yo me doy mi masajito, me hidrato bien, me estiro, me tratan bonito.
11: How many hours of sleep are you getting?
10: Yo estoy durmiendo alrededor de

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0: Julio Voltio.
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0: De Anches. 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
1: You revealed that out of any English-speaking song, you knew the lyrics best to Break Free by Ariana Grande. 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
0: Mano, no. 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
0: Muy importante. 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
0: Pa.
1: That's right.
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1: What was the last argument that you had with one of your brothers?
0: Mano, fue yo creo que de NBA, de quién era el mejor, una cosa así, con el chiquito. 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Que...
1: Well, hopefully you won the argument.
2: You're done.
1: All right, so how long does it take for you to get ready every day or get ready for every concert?
0: Every day, every concert? I don't know. Como 10 minutos. 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
1: Wow. Look at this wardrobe. It's beautiful. So what do you feel like wearing tonight?
0: I don't know. I think I'm going naked to the stage.
2: Okay.
0: Because we are in Brooklyn.
2: I didn't know.
0: You know, Brooklyn is...
1: What does that mean?
0: Nosotros llevamos planificando esto, como que toda la gira, tenemos la ropa y decimos, ¿cuál nos vamos a poner en Nueva York? 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
1: Now, how many different outfits will you wear across this entire tour cycle?
0: No mucho. 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
1: Yeah, can you try some on for me? Let's do it. Now you've collaborated with some big names in the music industry. How do you approach fashion collaborations?
0: Mano, a veces nosotros tiramos, a veces ellos nos tiran, pero casi siempre, igual que con la música, es a base de conexión y sentimiento, que yo me siento identificado con la marca, con el diseñador, con lo que hace, que yo la use, que a mí me guste, no como que al hacerlo por hacerlo. Yeah. 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
1: Think that makes a lot of sense? All right, so what do we have here? Let's look in the mirror. How do you feel in this jacket?
0: ¿Cómo sentir?
1: Do you like it?
0: Está cómodo. 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
1: Benito, ¿cómo tienes tanto flow?
3: Papi, ¿qué te puedo decir?
1: What has been your best fashion statement to date?
3: I don't know. I don't think about that. No? You should ask to the people.
1: You said that growing up, whenever you needed a new piece of clothing, you would go into your dad's closet and you'd steal the best shirt you can find. What would you steal from someone else's closet right now?
3: Cuando yo dije eso, diablo. No sé, del closet de Jan o el de Marvin, que tenía par de prenditas. El stone me queda grande.
1: All right, here's a completely random question for you. You fly all around the world. What advice would you give to someone who's taking an international flight for the very first time?
0: Mano, que coman antes de ir para allá, porque la comida es como que rara y te la sirven fría.
1: Noted. And congrats on your third Met Gala and for being a co-chair. What is your process like for choosing your Met Gala look?
0: Yo pienso que la oportunidad de improvisar, como que no, para el Met no se puede improvisar mucho. 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Yeah.
1: Now, last year you said that you carry around your essentials in a Nintendo Game Boy handbag. How do you carry around your essentials now?
0: Lo necesario. 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
1: Benito, I heard about your barber in Monaco. 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Do you still use the same barber?
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1: All right, let's keep this going. Rapid fire. ¿Dominos o chess?
0: Domino, papá.
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4: Dios.
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5: Diablo.
0: Mónaco.
1: Yo también.
0: ¿Tú también?
1: Yo también. Now, you got your name by sharing a picture of yourself wearing a bunny suit. Do you still have the bunny suit?
0: The bunny suit?
1: Yeah.
0: No sé, no tengo idea dónde puede estar eso ahora mismo. Tengo la foto, pero el bunny suit no.
1: Okay. Now, what was the last piece of clothing or accessory that you purchased?
0: Mano, un coat Prada que me compré hace poco aquí mismo en New York, y estas gafitas que se venden lo más chulitas.
1: I'm sure they are. What is the best piece of fashion advice or wisdom that someone's ever shared with you?
0: About fashion?
1: Mm-hmm.
0: I don't know. I don't think someone... Yo no creo que nadie me ha dado un consejo de fashion, pero si alguien lo tiene, que me lo dé. 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
1: Wait, Benito, what do you think of what I'm wearing right now? Do you think I look fashionable?
0: Bien, pero podemos apretar.
1: You love sports. Are you seeing any games when you're in Brooklyn?
0: Of course.
1: Yeah?
0: Anoche estaba en un juego de los Yankees contra los Marlins, que perdieron los Yankees. Aaron George no la sacó en el último turno. Y antier fui para uno de los Knicks y OKC, que estuvo cabrón.
1: Hey, Formula One, do you think this is the year for Checo?
0: Cualquier año, el año que él diga, eso va. El año pasado estuvo cabrón, este año vamos a ver.
1: All right, now you've broken records throughout your career. What is next for Bad Bunny?
0: Who's next? 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
1: 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Where am I sitting for the concert tonight?
0: Bueno, tenemos esa sillita ahí que se ve de lo más
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1: 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Buenas noches.
4: So excited for this. Selena.
5: Hi.
4: Hope you're ready for the 73 questions interview. Not before we put on some intro music.
5: Great, cue it up. Titles?
4: Titles.
5: Flip it around.
4: Flip it around. Okay, so what were you doing at this moment I came by?
5: Not stalking you.
4: What did you find yourself doing a lot these days?
5: Playing heads up.
4: What's your current obsession?
5: Heads up.
4: Can you make any prediction about anything exactly 1 year from now?
5: I think I'll be doing a lot of traveling.
4: Besides doing adventurous interviews like this, what do you do on your days off?
5: Hang out with my friends.
4: Where's your favorite place to visit in the world?
5: Europe.
4: What specific thing do you love the most about Texas?
5: The people.
4: What's the most enjoyable activity when you're home in Texas?
5: Eating my Nana's food.
4: What's something you own that you truly cherish?
5: My jewelry.
4: What's the one thing you can never live without?
5: My family.
4: Out of all the hobbies in the world, what's one hobby that you'll never give up?
5: Dancing.
4: Thanks. What's one hobby that you plan on picking up?
5: Learning new languages.
4: What's something you'd like to say to your 112 million Instagram followers?
5: I get to do what I love every single day, and it's because of you. Thank you.
4: So I went on YouTube and found a cover of your song by a musician named Marie Britton. What do you think of her?
5: And that's why I do what I do. Do you want to go outside?
4: Love to.
5: Hang on, let me grab something real quick.
4: Okay. Selena, how would you describe yourself in 3 words?
5: Loyal, kind, giving.
4: What's a pet peeve that you have?
5: People who are rude.
4: What scares you the most?
5: Losing someone I love.
4: What makes you the angriest?
5: People who act entitled. Ugh.
4: Who's the most fashionable woman that you know?
5: Natalie Portman.
4: What's a fashion trend that can never let you down?
5: Skinny jeans. Which one?
4: Let's go with that one right there.
5: This one?
4: Yeah. Okay. What's one fashion trend that you try that you regret the most?
5: Shoulder pads.
4: What's one fashion trend you hope will never ever come back?
5: Shoulder pads.
4: What's your favorite exercise?
5: Pilates.
4: What's the best song to run around to?
5: Don't Stop Believin'.
4: What's your spirit animal?
5: Meryl Streep. Hey.
6: Yo. Hey, Selena.
5: Yeah?
6: What second language should I teach my newborn child?
5: Japanese.
4: Selena, what's your favorite candy?
5: Twizzlers.
4: What's your favorite thing to eat?
5: Everything.
4: What's your least favorite thing to eat?
5: Greens.
4: Dessert you can't live without?
5: Chocolate cake.
4: All right. Gotta think hard on this one. What is your first memory in life?
5: My mom painting.
4: Who do you look up to most in life?
5: My mom.
4: What's the best piece of advice you've received from your mom?
5: Treat others how you wish to be treated.
4: What's a good rule you've learned from your parents?
5: Everyone is equal and everything happens for a reason.
4: What advice would you give your 15-year-old self?
5: Go ahead and do it, because you're going to do it anyway.
4: What's something you know now that you didn't know then?
5: Patience.
4: Where do you see yourself in 10 years?
5: Hopefully happy.
4: What TV show have you binge-watched these days?
5: Curb Your Enthusiasm.
4: Fictional character you'd want to spend a day with?
5: Mad Hatter.
4: Fictional place you'd love to live in?
5: Wonderland.
4: What's the last movie that made you cry?
5: Hacksaw Ridge.
4: What's a movie you can watch over and over again?
5: Crazy Stupid Love.
4: All right, what was your favorite movie as a kid?
5: The Wizard of Oz.
4: Do you have any hidden talents?
5: I don't think they're that hidden anymore. This is what you get.
4: Okay, can you say anything in a foreign language?
5: Es complicado para explicar.
4: Right, right. What's your go-to dance move?
5: Oh, that's my phone.
4: Okay. What's the biggest surprise you've ever had?
5: A romantic dinner on a rooftop.
4: What's the best gift that you've ever received?
5: A jewelry box.
4: What's one thing people would be most surprised to know about you?
5: How much I love depressing things. Oh, it's my mom. Oh, she says, what's your favorite thing about your mom? Ha, her laugh.
4: What's the coolest thing about your family?
5: How good we are at arguing.
4: What's the silliest nickname ever given to you?
5: Flaca.
4: In general, when do you feel most beautiful?
5: When I'm with the people I love.
4: When do you feel most creative?
5: When I'm sad. Do you want to listen to music?
4: Would love to.
5: Okay. What kind?
4: Kind of in the mood for some royalty-free elevator music.
5: Oh my gosh, that's what I was just listening to before you got here.
4: Chances of that.
5: Perf.
4: Okay, I think it's time for a bunch of music questions.
5: Okay.
4: What's your favorite song to blast in the car?
5: That's What I Like, Bruno Mars.
4: If you recorded a secret song, what would your pseudonym be?
5: Alanis Zomeg.
4: If your life were a song, what would the title be?
5: I'm still figuring it all out.
4: Do you remember what your first concert was?
5: Britney Spears.
4: What's the most experimental genre of music you'd ever try out?
5: Jazz.
4: Who's an artist we'd be surprised that you listen to?
5: Patsy Cline.
4: What musician would you love to collaborate with?
5: Elvis Presley.
4: What's the best jingle ever created?
5: Call 1-800-STEAMERS. Stanley Steamer, make carpet cleaner. Yeah. Yeah.
4: That's the best jingle. If you look behind you.
5: I just did that. Okay.
4: There is a foam board. And can you write down your favorite word of all time with this marker right here?
5: Yeah.
4: Grateful. Can you now write out your tag?
5: Yeah. Had that since sixth grade.
4: Not bad. Okay, if you pretend your finger is a can of spray paint, can you pretend to be a graffiti artist and draw something crazy and we'll fill it in post? And what am I supposed to be seeing?
5: Lots of frogs smoking a cigar.
4: And what color do you want the frog smoking a cigar to be?
5: Magenta.
4: Done. Okay, six more questions left before I'm gonna have to say goodbye.
5: Aw, get out.
4: But if you had to choose another career, what would you be doing?
5: I would be a chef.
4: What do you have left on your bucket list?
5: I'm gonna jump out of something.
4: You're a triple threat. What would make it a quadruple threat?
5: I guess I'll find out.
4: Can you tell me a secret?
5: I think I was born in the wrong era.
4: Can you tell me a lie?
5: I have a twin.
4: I know it may hurt you for me to say this, but last question.
5: Okay.
4: Can you end this interview with the worst joke you've ever heard?
5: What did the pirate say on his 80th birthday?
4: I don't know.
5: Hi, matey. Just like...
7: Hey, Neil. Old school. The Empire Strikes Back. Nice flick. Bye.
4: Well, I appreciate the invitation to swing by your house and ask you 73 questions.
7: I'm excited by it. Should we start?
4: Yeah.
7: Check this out.
4: Yeah.
7: It's spontacular.
4: Now we don't have to do that in post. All right, so what was the vision for the home I'm about to see?
7: I wanted it to be like some adventurers club with a genius bar inside.
4: How long have you been living here for?
7: About 3 years. Popcorn?
4: Sure. What's the best thing about living in New York City?
7: The immediacy, the culture, the people.
4: What's the craziest thing you've ever seen on a New York City subway?
7: A guy with a needle in his arm.
4: Oh, thanks. Got cool posters there.
7: Thanks. Clue. It's not just a game anymore.
4: So, Neil, what are you excited about most work-wise these days?
7: Ooh, series of unfortunate events. No question. I can't wait. January 13th.
4: If you had to choose another career besides acting, what do you think you'd be doing?
7: Imagineer.
4: Who's one person you're dying to work with?
7: J.J. Abrams.
4: If you could take an acting class with anybody, who would it be?
7: Sir Anthony Hopkins.
4: So this is by far the best workspace.
7: Thanks.
4: I've ever seen.
7: It's also kind of my display area.
4: Incredible.
7: Random stuff.
4: What's the coolest thing here?
7: Coolest? This is my Tony Award. It spins.
4: What's the second coolest thing here?
7: Do I have to rate them? This is my NPH brand from the Harold and Kumar movies. And it still works. No, it doesn't.
5: Yes, it does.
4: What item would you die to get your hands on if it went up for auction?
7: Haunted Mansion Doom Buggy.
4: When I did this with Emma Stone, she did a magic trick. What's a magic trick that you can show me?
7: Ugh, I hate magic.
4: Fair enough. All right, what do we have over here? Oh, this booth looks familiar.
7: Right? This is the actual booth from How I Met Your Mother. I stole it when we wrapped.
4: What was your favorite episode of How I Met Your Mother?
7: Girls versus Suits.
4: What's one recurring gag on the show that no one may have noticed?
7: Barney's bad with chopsticks.
4: I did not know that. What's the best pickup line Barney's ever used?
7: Have you met my dong?
4: Which of the characters in your career have you identified with most?
7: Hedwig.
4: Knew it.
7: Not really.
4: Okay, it's 2016.
7: Yes.
4: Where do you think Doogie Howser is in life right now?
7: Rehab.
4: Would you be willing to join me as we hum the theme song together?
7: Sure.
4: Okay.
8: Neil, you've got a phone call.
7: Oh, thanks, Nameless Assistant.
4: What's your worst habit?
7: Getting easily distracted. What was your question?
4: What is the stupidest thing that you've ever done?
7: Oh, once I lit a candle, fell asleep, and almost burned down half of our old apartment. Don't recommend it.
4: What's the biggest surprise that you've ever had?
7: David threw me a 40th birthday adventure that was off the charts.
4: How is your inner monologue different than how you speak in real life?
7: In real life, I say one thing. In my inner monologue, I'm thinking about four or five other options.
4: What do you find funny that no one else does?
7: People slipping and falling on ice.
4: Besides Neil Patrick Harris, what other three first names would you choose for an alternative full name?
7: Joseph Gordon Levitt.
8: 5-year-old, line one.
7: Cool. Hello.
9: Hey, Neil. I love ice cream. What's your favorite ice cream?
7: Easy. Häagen-Dazs chocolate peanut butter. Plug.
4: So, what are you benching these days?
7: 2 stone.
4: What's your workout anthem?
7: Work Bitch by Brit.
4: What is this guy really like in person?
7: Honestly, super talented, super generous, and super filthy.
4: Who's the most random person you've entertained in this house?
7: Recently, Bianca Del Rio.
4: What's your spirit animal?
7: My spirit animal is a dolphin. Oh, fun fact, this is painted by an artist named Gideon Rubin, and part of the reason why we named our son Gideon. Oh.
4: What about your daughter, Harper?
7: Harper. I don't know, Harper's an anagram for perfect.
4: No, it's not. How have you changed since becoming a dad?
7: I'd like to think I'm more responsible.
4: What's the hardest part about being a dad?
7: Sleep deprivation.
4: I can imagine. By the way, you have a great living room. It's quite cozy.
7: Thanks.
4: What's the most raging party you've ever had here?
7: Oh, we had an amazing Oscar party 2 years ago.
4: Now, correct me if I'm wrong, but is that a Banksy?
7: Good eye, art man. It is a Banksy. We got it at Dismaland a couple years back.
4: I'm so jealous.
7: I'm gonna make a drink, is that all right?
4: Yeah. What dream vacation are you currently planning?
7: Going to Hawaii for some nice R&R.
4: What is one thing people would be surprised to know about you?
7: I've never taken a dance class.
4: Well, you got some moves. What's your biggest fear in life?
7: Probably public humiliation.
4: Where do you see yourself in 10 years?
7: Directing the Star Wars episode 46.
4: Who do you look up to most in life?
7: Probably Jim Henson.
4: What's your life's motto?
7: Great good times.
4: And how do you really feel about White Castle?
7: Ooh, it's digestively challenging.
4: Okay, Neil, next question's from a guy on an iPad.
7: Oh, how fun.
4: Here he is.
10: Neil, it's my kid's first Christmas. I don't want to get him a terrible gift. What's a terrible gift I need to avoid this season?
7: Ooh, a bear trap. You want a sip? It's called a new fashion.
4: That looks pretty stiff.
7: Yeah, stop flirting.
11: Why did Mozart sell all of his chickens?
7: I don't know. Why, Polly?
11: Because I kept saying, bark, bark, bark.
7: Oh, you. My robot parrot, Polly. Have a seat.
4: So, who's your fashion icon?
7: Tom Ford.
4: What's your favorite fashion trend of all time?
7: The fanny pack.
4: What's the last show that you binge-watched?
7: Stranger Things.
4: What's your favorite curse word?
7: F***ing.
4: Okay, you gotta follow me for this one. If your name was your favorite Muppet, plus your first pet name, plus your first AOL screen name, plus the street you grew up on, plus your favorite number, what would your name be?
7: Kermit Lester Hitchcock 5 Aspen the 8th.
4: What song do you know every single word of?
7: I am not throwing away my shot from Hamilton.
4: Prove it.
7: Scratch that. This is not a moment. It's the movement. We're all the hungriest brothers with something to prove when foes oppose us. We take an honest stand. We roll like Moses, claiming the promised land. And if we win our independence, is that a guarantee of freedom for our descendants? Mm. Or will the blood we shed begin an endless cycle of vengeance and death with no defendants? I know the action in the street is exciting, but Jesus, between all the bleeding and fighting, I've been reading and writing. We need to handle our financial situation. Mm-hmm. Mm-hmm. Are we a nation of states? What's the state of our nation? I'm past patiently waiting. I'm passionately smashing every expectation. Every action's an act of creation. I'm laughing in the face of casualties and sorrow. For the first time, I'm thinking past tomorrow. Is that enough?
4: You are sending that to Lin-Manuel Miranda. Ah, oh, what is that piano music?
7: Oh, yeah, come here.
4: Okay, let's go. Best movie of all time.
7: Love Charlie and the Chocolate Factory.
4: Can you say anything in a foreign accent?
7: No.
4: Can you say anything in a foreign accent in a random accent?
7: Sure. Can you say anything in a foreign accent?
4: That was good.
7: Hey, Dave.
4: Hey, Dave.
7: Hi.
4: Okay, guys. For the following five questions, I'd like for you both to answer them at the same exact time.
7: Oh, fun.
12: All right.
4: Okay. Who has better style?
7: He does.
12: I do.
4: What Disney character would Neil be?
12: Mickey Mouse. Hmm.
4: Who's the cooler dad?
7: I am.
4: What's something you let your kids do that your husband doesn't know about?
7: I let them stay up later than they should.
4: What is the hardest thing about marriage?
7: Where to begin? It starts off really great, and then it gets harder and harder, and you think you tell them everything, and then they talk about sugar, and then you didn't give you sugar, and then you stay up late. Oh, that was too much.
12: Okay. Well, I have that thing I gotta do.
4: Okay.
7: That thing, right.
12: Yeah, that thing.
4: Thanks, David. What is your advice for keeping love alive?
7: Wow. Love is fleeting, never declare that you know what it means.
4: What is the most romantic place to take your husband?
7: Positano, Italy.
4: If you had to have a sham Hollywood marriage, who would it be with?
7: Easy. Charlize Theron.
13: How dare you?
4: Cool photos of your kids.
7: Thanks. Jill Greenberg. You just increased their value.
4: Do you have any nicknames for them?
7: Gid and Har.
4: What's your favorite quality about them?
7: Their unbridled laughter.
4: What's your biggest fear for your kids in today's world?
7: Online access and predators within.
4: What's the book you're currently reading to them at night?
7: Well, we read tons of book to them. Book is not plural. Last night was more 5-minute Star Wars stories. Tonight I think is Herschel and the Hanukkah gnomes.
4: Riveting.
7: Yeah.
4: Right, I gotta wind this down.
7: Okay, cool.
4: Okay.
7: Oh, wait, I wanna show you something.
4: All right, great. What advice would you offer yourself at age 13?
7: Hi, Watson. It's our dog, Watson.
4: Hey, Watson.
7: 13-year-old self, I would say to dance more than you think you should, and I would say to don't forget to breathe.
4: What is your advice to an aspiring child actor?
7: Wow. Prepare yourself for a fair amount of rejection and work and not to be famous.
4: And what advice do you have for America right now?
7: Think locally.
4: Can you sign your guest book for the last two questions?
7: I'll sign it for you?
4: Yeah.
7: All right.
4: All right, can you name a fake award show that you'd love to be the host of?
7: The Animatronic Awards.
4: All right, and what opening monologue joke would you make?
7: Welcome to the 48th Annual Animatronic Awards, and we are live. Because they're animated.
4: Yeah, because they're not live.
7: There you go.
4: Okay, you got Vogue-ish. All right. Well, Neil, that's our interview.
7: Thanks. When you sign the guest book, then you get to pick a drawer from the apothecary cabinet.
4: All right.
7: As a parting gift.
4: Let's go to that one right there.
7: This one?
4: Sure.
7: Nice. Peppers. Classic.
4: All right. I'll take it, sure. Cool.
7: Thanks for coming.
4: Thanks for having me, Neil.
7: Oh, you know what? I probably should show you one magic trick.
4: Okay.
7: Watch me disappear. Alakazam.
4: Merry Christmas, Neil. Reese.
14: Hi, hey. Come on in.
4: Cool. Thanks for having me over.
14: Yeah.
4: I'm just going to ask you 73 questions. You know the drill.
14: I can't wait.
4: Great. What's the first thing you thought of when you woke up this morning?
14: Coffee.
4: What are you most excited about these days?
14: Movies.
4: What's the last hobby you picked up?
14: Rollerblading.
4: What's your favorite holiday?
14: Easter.
4: What's the best part about living in LA?
14: Sunshine. Sunshine.
4: What are three words to describe living in LA?
14: Outdoorsy, easygoing,
5: and comfortable.
13: What do you miss most about Nashville?
5: The people.
13: What is Southern hospitality to you?
5: Where everybody belongs.
13: And what's the coolest thing about being a mom?
5: You get to eat fun things like chicken fingers.
13: If you could invite anyone over for a Witherspoon dinner in this dining room, who would it be?
5: All the female senators.
13: What would you cook?
5: Lasagna.
13: What would you talk about?
5: Why there's not more female senators? Oh, I want to show you something. We have refreshments back here.
13: Oh, perfect. What's your favorite country to visit?
5: France.
13: Last country you visited?
5: The Bahamas.
13: Country you wish to visit?
5: Venezuela.
13: Reese, if you were a hip-hop artist, what would your stage name be?
5: Little Spoon.
13: What's your favorite TV show of all time?
5: Mad Men.
13: What TV show would you love to make a cameo in?
5: Girls.
13: Favorite movie of all time?
5: Splendor in the Grass.
13: Favorite movie in the past 5 years?
5: Grand Budapest Hotel.
13: Movie that made you cry?
5: The Impossible.
13: Movie that made you cry from laughter?
5: Bad Grandpa.
13: Who's your favorite Disney character?
5: Tinkerbell.
13: If there's one thing missing in life right now, what is it?
5: The bees. Oh, hey, I want to show you the pool.
13: Oh,
5: come outside.
13: Awesome, great. How often do you have pool parties here?
5: Every weekend.
13: Huh.
5: Come sit down. You want some tea?
13: No, I'm okay.
5: It's my grandmother's recipe.
13: Okay. What's your favorite food?
5: I like fried chicken.
13: Least favorite food?
5: Pickles.
13: What do you love on your pizza?
5: Pepperoni.
13: What's your favorite restaurant?
5: The Ivy at the Shore.
13: That's a pretty awesome Oscar you got there.
5: How much
13: does that thing weigh?
5: 8.5 pounds.
6: Reese.
5: Oh, hey, Weston.
6: I think my girlfriend wants me to propose to her. What advice do you have for a guy who may not be able to jump into the deep end?
5: Well, be honest, tell her the truth, and be prepared for her to leave. Hey, I want to show you something really cool in the backyard.
13: Oh, awesome. Who's the last person you texted?
5: My daughter.
13: Favorite app?
5: Instagram.
13: Favorite website?
5: La Catch.
13: How do you feel about selfies?
5: I like a selfie.
13: Besides you, who should everyone be following on Instagram?
5: Tuna melts my heart.
13: What do you think ever happened to Tracy Flick?
5: I think she probably runs the tea party now.
13: What was one thing you wish you knew in high school?
5: Not to wear tan hose.
13: What color dress did you wear to your prom?
5: A red dress with tan hose.
13: If there were a yearbook for Hollywood, what would you be named?
5: Life at the party.
13: What's your favorite cheer from cheerleading?
5: Big red in the front. Let me hear you grunt.
13: Okay, yeah.
5: Is that any good? I don't know.
13: No, it's great. That's great. What are three things in your bag you can't live without?
5: My cell phone, my keys, and lipstick.
13: Can you show me something awesome on this trampoline?
5: Sure.
13: That was pretty impressive.
5: Thanks.
13: Yeah. Diamonds or pearls?
5: Pearls.
13: Heels or flats?
5: Heels.
13: Who's your fashion icon?
5: CZ Guest.
13: What's the best fashion trend of all time?
5: Skinny jeans.
13: Okay, that trampoline looks really, really fun.
5: Oh, you want to try it?
13: Yes.
5: Come on.
13: All right, here we go. Reese, be prepared for a backflip and... Just kidding.
5: Good job.
13: If you could switch lives with a person for one day, who would it be?
5: My baby.
13: If you had a tattoo, what would it be and where?
5: I didn't say I don't have a tattoo.
13: If you could live in any historical decade, what would it be and where?
5: Probably the 40s in America.
13: What's your spirit animal?
5: Hummingbird / squirrel.
13: Do you have any pets?
5: Yes, I have 2 dogs.
13: What was your first pet's name?
5: Sarah.
13: Best gift you've ever received?
5: My kids.
13: Best gift you've ever given?
5: My kids.
13: What's the biggest surprise you've ever had?
5: My 16th birthday.
13: What's the cutest thing on planet Earth?
5: Babies in their Halloween costumes.
13: If you could moonlight as another profession, what would it be?
5: Oh, I'd probably be a pediatric cardiologist.
13: What's your favorite board game?
5: Taboo.
13: Most important advice you'll give your kids?
5: Listen to your mother.
13: If you were forced to play one song on that piano for the rest of your life, what would it be?
5: Probably Born on the Bayou. Oh, sit down, please.
13: Oh, great, thanks. What are your favorite lyrics to any song?
5: All the immediate unknowns are better than knowing a tired and lonely fate by Rilo Kiley.
13: If your life were a song, what would the title be?
5: It's a good day.
13: What band, past or present, would you be a groupie for?
5: The Doors.
13: What's your favorite Johnny Cash song?
5: Tennessee Stead.
13: That's a lot of books you got up there. What was the last book that you read?
5: Big Little Lies.
13: What was a book you read because everyone else was reading it?
5: 50 Shades of Grey.
13: What's an experience in your life you felt most nervous?
5: Giving birth.
13: What's the best first date idea?
5: Rollerblading.
13: In the spirit of John Witherspoon, your family relative who signed the Declaration of Independence a really long time ago, do you think you can sign this headshot of John Witherspoon?
5: Sure.
13: Great. Thank you. Okay. Oh, that's my ride.
5: Oh, okay.
13: Yeah.
5: Here, I'll see you to the door.
13: Great. What are you doing tomorrow?
5: I don't know. What are you doing?
13: I'm not here to answer questions. What do you hope to be doing next year?
5: More of the same.
13: Okay, so your lasagna dinner with female senators has come to an end. What do you have for dessert?
5: Snow cones.
13: Little Spoon, it is time to go. Thanks so much for having me.
5: Thanks for coming.
13: All right, take care.
5: Yeah, drive safe.
13: Uh-huh, will do.
5: Are you forgetting something?
13: It's just so pretty.
5: Thanks. You wouldn't be the first one.
13: All right, take care.
5: See ya.
13: Bye-bye.
5: Bye.
13: Reese, would you subscribe to the Vogue channel?
5: Absolutely.
15: Hey, Dan.
16: Hi, Vogue. Welcome.
15: Let's do this.
16: Let's do this.
15: You know why I'm here.
16: I'm going to be asked some questions today, I think.
15: 73 of them.
16: That's true.
15: How excited are you?
16: On a scale of 1 to 10, I'm at a solid 14.
15: That's not high enough. That's
16: not
15: high
16: enough.
15: Pretty
16: high.
15: Come on. All right, let's begin this interview. So what's the first thing you thought of this morning?
16: What I was going to eat for breakfast.
15: What's the first thing on your to-do list?
16: Ordering what I was going to eat for breakfast.
15: What's the fourth thing on your to-do list?
16: Figuring out where I was going to go for lunch.
15: What's something that you feel like should be on your to-do list, but it's not?
16: Scheduling a workout for after the breakfast and lunch.
15: And what's your go-to breakfast?
16: Blueberry ricotta pancakes from Little Dom's around the corner.
15: Delicious.
16: Mm-hmm.
15: All right.
16: Come on in.
15: Who's your favorite artist?
16: Chris Knight is a favorite. I have a lot of his work. He's also Canadian.
15: Nice. And favorite cocktail?
16: Ooh, no. Cosmopolitan on the rocks? Can I say that in 2019?
15: Yeah, you can. It's okay. Unique. That's a unique answer. And what's your favorite scent?
16: Anything like woody, like a burnt wood, like a cedar or a pine, something oody.
15: Okay, who is this friendly little furry guy?
16: This is Redmond.
15: Hey, Redmond.
16: This is my dog and best friend.
15: How would Redmond describe himself if he could?
16: Better than all of us.
15: How do you think he'd describe you?
16: I don't want to know.
15: What's your favorite thing about your dog?
16: He is very calm and level-headed, qualities that I strive for every day of my life.
15: Okay, Dan, I'm a huge, huge fan of Schitt's Creek. I love that show.
16: Thank you.
15: And I'm just putting it out there. Did you have any idea when it started that you'd be here, 5 seasons deep, Emmy nominated, next to the likes of all these shows right now?
16: Absolutely not. The past 6 years have been an absolute dream come true.
15: Congratulations.
16: Thank you.
15: And you acted, produced, wrote, and showran Schitt's Creek.
16: Mm-hmm.
15: How are you still standing?
16: You might want to ask my therapist. I don't know. I think when you do something that you're passionate about, that you love, it just comes quite easily.
15: Which of those roles did you truly relish the most?
16: I loved doing them all at the same time. There was something quite amazing about having an idea that only existed in my head, and by the end of it, seeing it come to life. It was fantastic.
15: What will you miss the most about it?
16: The people.
15: Now, your character David once famously said when it comes to fashion,
16: uh-oh,
15: durable and elegant usually don't go hand in hand. Is this really true?
16: I love durability in my clothing, and I think this sweater is both durable and elegant, so I'm gonna say I disagree with David Rose.
15: Now, as someone who is never not well-dressed, what style advice can you offer?
16: I think you have to feel comfortable in the clothes that you're wearing, because if you are uncomfortable, people can see, and people can tell, and that's not a good look.
15: Is there any trend you are uncomfortable trying?
16: Hats. But I've tried all those trends, and they did not work out, unfortunately.
15: What was the last thing that you purchased?
16: A house.
15: Congrats again.
16: Thank you very much.
15: Adulting so hard.
16: Mm-hmm. I know, I'm terrified and excited.
15: What's the most luxe thing that you've ever worn?
16: Probably the Rick Owens leather jacket that I wear in the pilot episode of our show. It was actually mine from my own closet. I bought it with my first paycheck. I went to the store in New York. I swiped my credit card. My hand was shaking. And I've worn it every day since, and I'm so glad that it made it into the show. You gotta get your money's worth at the end of the day.
15: What is something you can never overinvest in?
16: Your relationships with your friends and family and loved ones.
15: Wise words. What is your most prized possession?
16: My relationships. And, I mean, this is gonna seem sort of boastful.
15: Okay.
16: But why not?
15: I'm ready for it.
16: My MTV Movie Award.
15: I was gonna say, that is an MTV Movie Award.
16: It is indeed.
15: I saw the popcorn.
16: And I'll tell you why it means so much to me. I started my career at MTV as a television host, so to win this for my role on Schitt's Creek was like a full circle moment.
15: That's cool.
16: Mm-hmm.
15: Look at that.
16: It's also very heavy, so I use it to work out.
15: Yeah, it's a good way to do exercise.
16: I don't do that.
15: What is your favorite movie of all time?
16: Bridget Jones's Diary.
15: What is your favorite song of all time?
16: If pressed, I would say I Will Always Love You by Dolly Parton / Whitney Houston. I will take either version.
15: It's a good combo.
16: Mm-hmm.
15: Now I heard a rumor that you're a huge Beyoncé fan. Can you rank every Beyoncé album?
16: First of all, absolutely not. That's why would I ever do that? They're all masterpieces.
15: All right.
16: And second of all, is someone not a Beyoncé fan?
15: Doesn't exist.
16: Okay.
15: Doesn't exist.
16: Just checking.
15: Now, if it's not Beyoncé, though, can you rank every Mariah Carey album?
16: Absolutely not. Why would you ask me that? They're all masterpieces.
15: Okay, I get it.
16: Mm-hmm.
15: Now, if you were seated at a dinner table with Beyoncé and Mariah Carey, how would you kick off the conversation?
16: Well, first of all, I would have passed out when I got the invitation to that dinner.
15: Yeah.
16: So I would be unconscious for the dinner. People would have to, like, marionette my body into making it look like I was enjoying myself.
17: Yeah. Someone's at the door.
15: Seems like a lively night.
16: I will say this. Mariah Carey once tweeted about our show, and I had a full panic attack.
15: That's a pretty big deal.
16: It is a big deal. I got it on the airplane, and I cried. Thanks. Wow. I don't know why I just told you that I cried.
15: That's okay.
16: I guess we're getting pretty intimate.
15: What'd you get?
16: These are blueberry ricotta pancakes from Little Dom's.
15: Ah, that sounds good.
16: Mm-hmm.
15: Now, let's talk about your creative process.
16: Oh, that sounds intellectual.
15: It is. Let's time to get intellectual.
16: Uh-huh.
15: When is the best time for your writing?
16: I feel like every CEO says in the mornings, but for me it's very, very late at night.
15: And where do you get your inspiration writing?
16: In my little writer's nook that I'll show you right now.
15: Oh, that sounds nice.
16: Mm-hmm.
15: What's the most important thing for you when writing?
16: Oh, boy. Probably to just make sure that anything I'm writing feels honest and grounded and real.
15: Yeah. Do you remember the first thing you ever wrote?
16: Yes. It was a short story about a young girl that got kidnapped and taken to Russia at the turn of the century.
15: What inspired that?
16: I don't know. I've never been to Russia, and I know nothing about the turn of the century. So I remember my grandmother crying at the story, though,
15: yeah.
16: But that could be because it was so bad.
15: Ah.
16: Uh-huh.
15: Now, at what age did you feel confident in your voice as a writer?
16: I would like you to re-ask me that question in a decade.
15: Okay. Mm-hmm. How do you beat writer's block?
16: On the best of days, I would walk around the block. On the worst of days, I would plan a trip somewhere.
15: Whose writing do you read or hear and feel utterly blown away by?
16: I would say Joan Didion, or nowadays, Phoebe Waller-Bridge.
15: Oh, Phoebe Waller-Bridge.
16: A fellow 73 questioner.
15: She is incredible. Dan, would you consider yourself to be a routine person?
16: No, I am not a routine person.
15: Ah, no routines. So you don't have a morning or evening skincare beauty routine?
16: I would say in that case, I am a routine person. I have a regimented skincare routine that I don't care to share with all of you.
15: I knew it. I knew it. So besides the MTV Movie Award, what is your exercise regimen?
16: I take a lot of walks around the block like a 92-year-old grandmother in Florida. I have bad knees.
15: What three staples should everyone have in their closet without fail?
16: I would say a great pair of dress shoes, a great pair of dress pants, and a crisp white t-shirt.
15: Whose fashion advice do you worship?
16: Paul Newman, and I wish I could ask him about it.
15: What's something you learned from The Gap that still holds true?
16: Ooh, how to perfectly fold a turtleneck sweater.
15: If you could distill your personality into one item of clothing, what would it be and why?
16: I guess a sweater?
15: Yep.
16: For lack of a better idea? I don't know. They're versatile. They can be expensive and cheap. And they pretty much, I guess, look good on everybody. Does that even make sense?
15: It does.
16: Okay. I'll go with your word on it.
15: Totally coherent.
16: All right.
15: You sourced costumes for your show. Which was the hardest to find?
16: Season 2 of Schitt's Creek, I wanted this Helmut Lang mohawked hoodie that I had longed for quite some time. It took me 6 months to find. I finally found it on eBay, and we purchased it, we wore it, and I now have it in my closet.
15: Who's your favorite designer right now?
16: Dries Van Noten.
15: Who's the most fashionable character in any rom-com ever?
16: Bridget Jones.
15: Favorite fashion moment in any rom-com ever?
16: Probably this dress is an Alaya when Cher Horowitz was held at gunpoint in Clueless.
15: That's a good one.
16: Mm-hmm.
15: Now, you were born in Canada.
16: I was born in Canada, proudly.
15: What does Toronto have over LA?
16: I would say the seasons and nice people.
15: What's the most Canadian thing about you?
16: I say sorry a lot. Sorry? Is it sorry here? I don't know.
15: I'm not hearing a lot of those.
16: Sorry. Sorry.
15: Now, you said growing up that you were an introvert as a kid. Would you still say that you are an introvert?
16: Yes, which is why a one-take 73 questions situation is not necessarily in my comfort zone.
15: Well, you're doing fine.
16: Mm-hmm.
15: And we have some family over here.
16: Oh.
15: Is this a photo of you and your dad?
16: This is a photo of my family and a photo of me and my dad. My dad actually gave me this little framed photo on the last day of shooting our show.
15: What does it say on that?
16: It says, Daniel, it was an honor being your partner, son. Dad, XO. Oh, no. I don't want to cry for you, Vogue, but I just might.
15: You're so lucky to have a father like him.
16: He is a lovely, lovely, sweet, generous man.
15: Now, when you were growing up, did you have any idea that he was famous?
16: Not until I was around 15 when American Pie came out, and then everyone started asking me if the movie was based on my life. And unfortunately, I have not made love to a pie.
15: You wrote his part on Schitt's Creek.
16: I did.
15: How similar is that persona with his real life one?
16: I would say there's a lot of similarities. He does not like getting his hair wet. So obviously in the first season of our show, I wrote a scene where his hair gets wet. It's what you do
15: Damn.
16: To your family.
15: Uh-huh. Damn.
16: Yeah.
15: Now, everyone in the show is individually so funny.
16: They are indeed.
15: Who is often the first to crack up?
16: I would say me. And then I built it into my character. I feel like David laughs a lot at people, and that's just my way of blurring the lines between my unprofessionalism and his eccentricities.
15: Now, you once described Schitt's Creek as being a celebration of love, and rather than just a comedy, a drama with comedic elements.
16: That is, you have done your research.
15: Nailed it. Uh-huh. Would you change that?
16: No. I think that is the most accurate description I have heard so far.
15: What's something you learned recently that really impressed you or blew your mind?
16: How cashews are made. They're not made, they're actually grown on trees. Anyway, Google it. It's crazy.
15: Okay. What are you currently excited about in life right now?
16: Figuring out what my next show is going to be. And also, I've been working on something, and I guess Vogue is the place to show it to.
15: Saving it for Vogue.
16: Uh-oh.
15: That's smart.
16: I'm nervous.
15: What's your favorite book?
16: It's a long-form poem called Autobiography of Red.
15: Right. What's your favorite pizza?
16: Pepperoni double cheese.
15: Do you have any regrets, Dan?
16: I feel like regrets are a waste of time.
15: What was the last thing that made you cry?
16: Shooting the last episode of our entire series.
15: What was the last thing that made you cry from laughing?
16: Shooting the last episode of our entire series.
15: And what was the last time that you were surprised?
16: When we got our Emmy nominations.
15: What do you want to be remembered for?
16: I guess having done some good.
15: Wow, take a look at that.
16: Uh-oh, I don't know. I don't know what these are.
15: Those look cool.
16: Don't look too closely, they're just samples. But it's a little project I've been working on.
15: Well, I want a pair of those.
16: Mm-hmm.
15: Now, you've been lauded for how you present queer stories.
16: Hmm.
15: How does that make you feel?
16: Very grateful to have been given the opportunity to do that.
15: What's been the most surprising response from telling those stories?
16: Probably the letters that we've received from people who have told us that the show has changed their relationships with their family and friends for the better and has made them more confident people.
15: It's incredible.
16: It's amazing.
15: You are someone who has proclaimed they love Japan.
16: Yes.
15: So this is correct.
16: Verified that it's a fact.
15: Now, what do you love most about Japan as a country and culture?
16: I feel like when you're there, you feel like you're trapped between the past, the present, and the future, and that's pretty magical.
15: And what's something you always, without fail, have to buy when you're there?
16: Glasses. Which is why I want to...
15: I'm going to try them on.
16: I'm just going to see which one works best.
15: Let's see how I look.
16: For you. Yeah. We might have to do this fitting a little later, but I would go with a sunglass, I think, if I were to do anything.
15: At Elbow Dream.
16: Yeah, we'll figure it out.
15: That's fine. But if I had 24 hours to spend in Japan, what one store, bar, or restaurant should I have to hit?
16: Okay, store, I would pick up something from Capital, yeah. With a K, it's very special. Bar, JBS, which is a little record bar, and Bar Trench, which is sort of a, feels like Sweeney Todd, England or something. Yeah. And restaurant, there's a little dumpling place in Harajuku. If you just look up best dumplings in Harajuku, you will find that place. But it is extraordinary, and they have the most amazing cucumber salad I have ever eaten. Nice.
15: And I just brought you to a place to the last question, talking about food, because the last question I have for you, Dan, this has been great. Can I have some of those pancakes? Because I haven't eaten all day.
16: First of all, we are not eating on camera for Vogue. And second of all, that is an order for one, sir. So, no, you cannot.
15: Ooh.
16: I'm very grateful you were here, though. Sorry.
15: Fine, I'll take it. All right. Thanks so much, boss.
16: Thank you.
17: Hi, how you doing, Joe?
15: We finally did it.
17: I mean, I've been waiting for my 73 questions for years.
15: And it's finally happening. What are you working on right now?
17: It's the last day of summer camp here at Code of Classy.
15: Okay, and that is why we're here. Is this what's keeping you most busy in life right now?
17: Yes, Code of Classy and traveling the world and, you know, world domination.
15: What's the first thing you thought of this morning?
17: Whether I should take a subway or cab, traffic.
15: What are you most excited about in life right now?
17: My Code of Classy scholars and all the ways they're going to change the world.
15: Okay, what's your typical workout regimen?
17: Cardio. Abs and booty.
15: Now, I just gotta get this out of the way because the world deserves to know. But is everything cool with you and Taylor?
17: The world needs to know. Well, Jennifer Lawrence was interested. Jen, don't worry. Taylor and I are still really good friends.
15: Well, that's good to hear.
17: You want some coffee?
15: I would love some coffee.
17: Come on.
15: Okay, favorite brunch spot in New York City?
17: I love the Egg Shop. After I ran the marathon last year, I went there and ordered one of everything on the menu.
15: Okay, favorite place to visit in New York City?
17: My office in Soho.
15: Now, as a native Missourian, how would you describe the Midwest to the rest of the world?
17: Us Midwesterners are the nicest people on Earth, and we know a thing or two about fried food.
15: All right. How did you get discovered as a model?
17: I was walking in a mall when I was 13 years old.
15: And what's the first show that you ever walked?
17: Calvin Klein. Calvin Klein.
15: Oh, thank you. What show stands out and why?
17: The first Dior show I ever opened.
15: And congratulations on your engagement. Let me see that ring. Can I see the ring?
17: Thank you.
15: Yes. Oh, wow. Now, where did you guys get engaged?
17: In upstate New York.
15: Well, it's beautiful. And how did it go down?
17: It was a romantic weekend, just the two of us.
15: Carly, what's the most incredible location that you've ever shot a cover?
17: Ooh, I did this shoot at the SpaceX factory. Super cool.
15: And what is the most difficult and challenging shoot that you've ever had to do in all of your career?
17: I did an Annie Leibovitz shoot in a blizzard wearing a swimsuit.
15: Would you change anything about your career?
17: Not a thing.
15: So no regrets.
17: I feel like I've learned a lot.
18: Hey, Carly.
17: Hi, how you doing, Destiny?
18: Just coding.
17: Good.
15: Who is that?
17: It's my girl, Destiny, one of my Code with Classy scholars.
15: Ah, let's go see him.
17: You want to meet the rest?
15: Yes.
17: Come on.
15: Who's the most stylish person alive?
17: Annette De Laurenta.
15: Best thing you've ever worn?
17: A Dior couture gown.
15: Something you wish you hadn't worn?
17: Oh my gosh, there is a lot of paparazzi evidence of things that I wish I would not have worn, but... You live and you learn.
15: True words, Carly.
17: Hi, ladies.
19: Hi, Carly.
15: Hi, scholars.
18: Hi, guy from 73 Questions.
15: So here I have arrived at Code with Classy Camp. How many years has this been going on?
17: This is our third summer that we've run camps across the country.
15: All right. And how many scholars were there at Code with Classy Camps this summer?
17: We had 1,000 brilliant young women in our classrooms.
15: Can you tell me a cool project that's going on right now?
17: Mercy?
20: A web app connecting young girls with programs and internships.
17: There you go.
15: Impressive. Carly, why coding? What drew you to coding in the first place?
17: I was really curious about this mysterious language that was building the technology that touches my life.
15: Can you provide a layman's definition of coding?
17: At its core, it's a language that builds that technology.
15: What does all that coding mean behind you?
17: It is a problem waiting to be solved.
15: Can you solve it?
17: Rana, want to help?
18: Yes.
15: Carly, how do you describe yourself?
17: I'm a 6'2" giraffe from the loo.
15: And how do you think your scholars would describe you?
19: A boss!
15: A boss.
17: Thank you. I'll take it. Thanks, guys.
15: Raina, what do we got?
18: Finished.
17: Oh, nice. Perfect. Good job, Raina.
18: Thank you.
15: Carly, you've been doing this for a while. Great things are happening. What are some of your scholars going on to achieve?
17: Our girls are amazing, and they've gone on to
2: win $50,000 hackathon prizes and scholarships to study computer science at colleges all across the country. And they're building web apps and apps that are helping change their communities and change the world.
21: Amazing. And this program is girls only?
2: Yes.
21: Why girls only?
2: Because there aren't enough young women with access to learn these skills.
21: What's the best advice that you've ever received?
2: Work hard, be humble, and always bring cookies.
21: What advice do you give all your scholars behind you right now?
2: If you can dream it,

0: Now, if you didn't pick up modeling, what would you have done with your life?
1: I would have, and still might, have become a doctor. I love kids, or a kindergarten teacher.
0: Now, who can you say is your role model from within the modeling world and beyond?
1: Christy Turlington within the modeling world, and Gloria Steinem.
2: Carly!
1: She's amazing.
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1: How I Built This.
5: Hey, hi, Casey. How are you?
1: 73 questions.
5: Doing it, huh?
1: You want to ask me a question?
5: I had a kind of a personal question for you. About the wedding, I know you're still really early in the planning and stuff, but the guest list. I want to know if I could bring all three kids, because then I would need to bring a nanny.
1: I'll call you later.
5: She doesn't need to sit at the reception. She doesn't need a dinner or anything.
1: I'll call you later. Give Candace my love.
5: Okay. Bye, Carly.
0: How'd you guys meet anyway?
1: Casey opened my eyes to the world of YouTube and really helped me start my own YouTube channel.
0: Now, between you and Casey, how many videos do you think you've created?
1: Oh my gosh, too many to count.
0: By the way, I'm a big fan of your YouTube channel.
1: You?
0: Why did you start the Klossy channel anyway?
1: I wanted to create videos and tell my story straight from me to the audience without any filters.
0: That's how you do it these days. Now, Carly, how do you stay energized?
1: Oh my gosh, a lot of coffee.
0: What's a supermodel beauty secret that you'd be willing to share with me?
1: Okay, well, every supermodel knows that you need good light, especially good natural light. Take a good selfie, do your makeup, the works.
0: How has the modeling industry changed since you started?
1: Oh my gosh, in so many ways. But especially the rise of social media has really kind of democratized power within fashion.
0: What is social media's effect on all of it?
1: Social media really has kind of given everyone an opportunity to have a voice.
0: What's the most positive aspect of modeling and fashion that you think is rarely acknowledged?
1: I don't think people realize how collaborative and creative the process really is.
0: If you had the ability to change something in this world, what would it be?
6: Bringing you the best mix of music.

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